0: With SR News, I'm Keith Peters in Washington. U.S. Customs and Border Protection says an Air France flight bound for Detroit was diverted to Montreal after a passenger from Congo boarded in error.
1: A CBP spokesperson says the passenger should not have boarded the plane on Wednesday in Paris due to U.S. entry restrictions tied to the Ebola outbreak. Air France says the passenger was denied entry into the U.S. because of new regulations requiring travelers from certain countries, including the Congo, to enter only through Washington. As of Thursday, the Department of Homeland Security also says all U.S.-bound American citizens and permanent residents who have been in Congo, Uganda, or South Sudan in the previous 21 days must only enter through Washington for enhanced screening. I'm Marcela Sanchez.
0: Secretary of State Marco Rubio says the U.S. wants to resolve the Cuba dispute peacefully, but doubts the odds of reaching a resolution with Havana's current government.
2: The president's preference is always a negotiated agreement that's peaceful. That's always our preference. That remains our preference with Cuba. I'm just being honest with you. You know, the likelihood of that happening, given who we're dealing with right now, is not high.
0: The Castro indictment has led many to believe that the administration is following the same playbook it did when it ousted Venezuelan leader Nicolas Maduro. Senate Republicans appear increasingly unlikely to meet their self-imposed deadline for passing a roughly $70 billion immigration enforcement bill this week, as questions about security funding for the White House and the Trump administration's $1.8 billion settlement fund effectively derail progress. On Wall Street, the Dow by 276 points, the Nasdaq rose 22, the S&P advanced 12. This is S&P.
3: If country and bluegrass were whipped up in a kitchen by five-star chefs, we know that the secret recipe is very simple. A little bit of this, a little bit of that. Bake at 101.1 FMs until burnt to a fine crisp.
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0: This is WWOVLP, serving Martins Ferry in the greater Wheeling area.
1: With SR News, I'm Keith Peters in Washington. U.S. Customs and Border Protection says an Air France flight bound for Detroit was diverted to Montreal after a passenger from Congo boarded in error.
2: A CBP spokesperson says the passenger should not have boarded the plane on Wednesday in Paris due to U.S. entry restrictions tied to the Ebola outbreak. Air France says the passenger was denied entry into the U.S. because of new regulations requiring travelers from certain countries, including the Congo, to enter only through Washington. As of Thursday, the Department of Homeland Security also says all U.S.-bound American citizens and permanent residents who have been in Congo, Uganda, or South Sudan in the previous 21 days must only enter through Washington for enhanced screening. I'm Marcela Sanchez.
1: Secretary of State Marco Rubio says the U.S. wants to resolve the Cuba dispute peacefully, but doubts the odds of reaching a resolution with Havana's current government.
3: The president's preference is always a negotiated agreement that's peaceful. That's always our preference. That remains our preference with Cuba. I'm just being honest with you. You know, the likelihood of that happening, given who we're dealing with right now, is not high.
1: The Castro indictment has led many to believe that the administration is following the same playbook it did when it ousted Venezuelan leader Nicolas Maduro. Senate Republicans appear increasingly unlikely to meet their self-imposed deadline for passing a roughly $70 billion immigration enforcement bill this week, as questions about security funding for the White House and the Trump administration's $1.8 billion settlement fund effectively derail progress. On Wall Street, the Dow by 276 points, the Nasdaq rose 22, the S&P advanced 12. This is SR.
4: If country and bluegrass were whipped up in a kitchen by five-star chefs, we know that the secret recipe is very simple. A little bit of this, a little bit of that. Bake at 101.1 FMs until burnt to a fine crisp.
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0: Thank you again. Thank you so much. Bless your heart. Thank you. Thank you, folks. Thank you all. All right. Good night. Thank you. God bless. Thank you.
1: Fratele,

This is folk singer Michael Jonathan. You know, Wood Songs is a live audience broadcast celebrating the music of America's front porch. 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Plus, we feature a kid on every show. 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

0: 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I'm proud to have Knee Deep in Bluegrass here in Wheeling.
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0: WOVLP, serving Martins Ferry in the greater Wheeling area.
1: With SRN News, I'm Keith Peters in Washington. U.S. Customs and Border Protection says an Air France flight bound for Detroit was diverted to Montreal after a passenger from Congo boarded in error.
2: A CBP spokesperson says the passenger should not have boarded the plane on Wednesday in Paris due to U.S. entry restrictions tied to the Ebola outbreak. Air France says the passenger was denied entry into the U.S. because of new regulations requiring travelers from certain countries, including the Congo, to enter only through Washington. As of Thursday, the Department of Homeland Security also says all U.S.-bound American citizens and permanent residents who have been in Congo, Uganda, or South Sudan in the previous 21 days must only enter through Washington for enhanced screening. I'm Marcela Sanchez.
1: Secretary of State Marco Rubio says the U.S. wants to resolve the Cuba dispute peacefully, but doubts the odds of reaching a resolution with Havana's current government.
3: The president's preference is always a negotiated agreement that's peaceful. That's always our preference. That remains our preference with Cuba. I'm just being honest with you. You know, the likelihood of that happening, given who we're dealing with right now, is not high.
1: The Castro indictment has led many to believe that the administration is following the same playbook it did when it ousted Venezuelan leader Nicolas Maduro. Senate Republicans appear increasingly unlikely to meet their self-imposed deadline for passing a roughly $70 billion immigration enforcement bill this week, as questions about security funding for the White House and the Trump administration's $1.8 billion settlement fund effectively derail progress. On Wall Street, the Dow by 276 points, the Nasdaq rose 22, the S&P advanced 12. This is SRN.
4: If country and bluegrass were whipped up in a kitchen by five-star chefs, we know that the secret recipe is very simple. A little bit of this, a little bit of that. Bake at 101.1 FMs until burnt to a fine crisp.
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0: This is WWOVLP, serving Martins Ferry in the greater Wheeling area.
1: With SRN News, I'm Keith Peters in Washington. U.S. Customs and Border Protection says an Air France flight bound for Detroit was diverted to Montreal after a passenger from Congo boarded in error.
2: A CBP spokesperson says the passenger should not have boarded the plane on Wednesday in Paris due to U.S. entry restrictions tied to the Ebola outbreak. Air France says the passenger was denied entry into the U.S. because of new regulations requiring travelers from certain countries, including the Congo, to enter only through Washington. As of Thursday, the Department of Homeland Security also says all U.S.-bound American citizens and permanent residents who have been in Congo, Uganda, or South Sudan in the previous 21 days must only enter through Washington for enhanced screening. I'm Marcela Sanchez.
1: Secretary of State Marco Rubio says the U.S. wants to resolve the Cuba dispute peacefully, but doubts the odds of reaching a resolution with Havana's current government.
3: The president's preference is always a negotiated agreement that's peaceful. That's always our preference. That remains our preference with Cuba. I'm just being honest with you. You know, the likelihood of that happening, given who we're dealing with right now, is not high.
1: The Castro indictment has led many to believe that the administration is following the same playbook it did when it ousted Venezuelan leader Nicolas Maduro. Senate Republicans appear increasingly unlikely to meet their self-imposed deadline for passing a roughly $70 billion immigration enforcement bill this week, as questions about security funding for the White House and the Trump administration's $1.8 billion settlement fund effectively derail progress. On Wall Street, the Dow by 276 points, the Nasdaq rose 22, the S&P advanced 12. This is SRN.
4: If country and bluegrass were whipped up in a kitchen by five-star chefs, we know that the secret recipe is very simple. A little bit of this, a little bit of that. 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

we're looking for a red pinto, me and old CB. There goes Circle City Peddler. 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

0: Big Ten for.
1: That's the Continental Cowboys home 20. We see you on the flip flop and keep that shiny side up.
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0: 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I'm proud to have Knee Deep in Bluegrass here in Wheeling.
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and Raggedy held it tight. He stopped once to wipe the sweat away. I said, you mighty little boy to be a-working that way. He said, I like it, with a big wide grin. Kept on a-popping and he said again, get rhythm. When you get the blues, come on, get rhythm. 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

0: This is WWOVLP, serving Martins Ferry in the greater Wheeling area.
1: With SRN News, I'm Keith Peters in Washington. U.S. Customs and Border Protection says an Air France flight bound for Detroit was diverted to Montreal after a passenger from Congo boarded in error.
2: A CBP spokesperson says the passenger should not have boarded the plane on Wednesday in Paris due to U.S. entry restrictions tied to the Ebola outbreak. Air France says the passenger was denied entry into the U.S. because of new regulations requiring travelers from certain countries, including the Congo, to enter only through Washington. As of Thursday, the Department of Homeland Security also says all U.S.-bound American citizens and permanent residents who have been in Congo, Uganda, or South Sudan in the previous 21 days must only enter through Washington for enhanced screening. I'm Marcela Sanchez.
1: Secretary of State Marco Rubio says the U.S. wants to resolve the Cuba dispute peacefully, but doubts the odds of reaching a resolution with Havana's current government.
3: The president's preference is always a negotiated agreement that's peaceful. That's always our preference. That remains our preference with Cuba. I'm just being honest with you. You know, the likelihood of that happening, given who we're dealing with right now, is not high.
1: The Castro indictment has led many to believe that the administration is following the same playbook it did when it ousted Venezuelan leader Nicolas Maduro. Senate Republicans appear increasingly unlikely to meet their self-imposed deadline for passing a roughly $70 billion immigration enforcement bill this week, as questions about security funding for the White House and the Trump administration's $1.8 billion settlement fund effectively derail progress. On Wall Street, the Dow by 276 points, the Nasdaq rose 22, the S&P advanced 12. This is SRN.
4: If country and bluegrass were whipped up in a kitchen by five-star chefs, we know that the secret recipe is very simple. A little bit of this, a little bit of that. Bake at 101.1 FMs until burnt to a fine crisp.
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Thank you. Thank you so much. Yeah, thank you. And an old one that I hadn't been doing. I hadn't done that one in a long time, but well, let's slow down the pace and catch our breath a little bit. These boys are working too hard. We'll feature Jake on the lead vocal, one that goes back a few years. I recorded it a number of years ago, but maybe you folks might remember one.

0: This is folk singer Michael Jonathan. You know, Wood Songs is a live audience broadcast celebrating the music of America's front porch. 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
1: I'm a little bit serious about this one. I like this number, and I like to do it on all of my shows, and I'll tell you the reason why. For one, it's a good song, and for a couple of three reasons, it reminds me of what I don't ever want to go back to doing, because it hurt my fingers and my back and my knees, and that's why when I go on stage, I try to sing as best I can, because I don't ever want to go back to doing it anymore. It's in E, and it goes like this. When I was a little bitty baby, my mommy would rock me in the parade. In them old

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I ask a man with a brown suit on, does a 6 o'clock train stop?

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0: 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I'm proud to have Knee Deep in Bluegrass here in Wheeling.
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This is Ray Stevens, and you're listening to WWOV 101.1 FM, home of the Wheeling Jamboree. And bless your heart.

0: This is WWOVLP, serving Martins Ferry in the greater Wheeling area.
1: With SRN News, I'm Keith Peters in Washington. U.S. Customs and Border Protection says an Air France flight bound for Detroit was diverted to Montreal after a passenger from Congo boarded in error.
2: A CBP spokesperson says the passenger should not have boarded the plane on Wednesday in Paris due to U.S. entry restrictions tied to the Ebola outbreak. Air France says the passenger was denied entry into the U.S. because of new regulations requiring travelers from certain countries, including the Congo, to enter only through Washington. As of Thursday, the Department of Homeland Security also says all U.S.-bound American citizens and permanent residents who have been in Congo, Uganda, or South Sudan in the previous 21 days must only enter through Washington for enhanced screening. I'm Marcela Sanchez.
1: Secretary of State Marco Rubio says the U.S. wants to resolve the Cuba dispute peacefully, but doubts the odds of reaching a resolution with Havana's current government.
3: The president's preference is always a negotiated agreement that's peaceful. That's always our preference. That remains our preference with Cuba. I'm just being honest with you. You know, the likelihood of that happening, given who we're dealing with right now, is not high.
1: The Castro indictment has led many to believe that the administration is following the same playbook it did when it ousted Venezuelan leader Nicolas Maduro. Senate Republicans appear increasingly unlikely to meet their self-imposed deadline for passing a roughly $70 billion immigration enforcement bill this week, as questions about security funding for the White House and the Trump administration's $1.8 billion settlement fund effectively derail progress. On Wall Street, the Dow by 276 points, the Nasdaq rose 22, the S&P advanced 12. This is SRN.
4: If country and bluegrass were whipped up in a kitchen by five-star chefs, we know that the secret recipe is very simple. A little bit of this, a little bit of that. Bake at 101.1 FMs until burnt to a fine crisp.
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I'd like to have a minute of your time if you don't care. Would you sing a song about me and the waitresses you've met?

handsome driver for each passing set of lights. Now I can't tell you how to love or tell you how to live. All I can do is tell it like it is. There's a million waitresses all up and down the line. I've seen some that were laughing, and I've seen some that were crying. I've left some that were happy, and I've left some that were blue. If you're a waitress,

This is folk singer Michael Jonathan. You know, Wood Songs is a live audience broadcast celebrating the music of America's front porch. 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Plus, we feature a kid on every show. So from my front porch in Kentucky to yours in West Virginia, prepare to be inspired every Sunday at 2 p.m. right here on WWOV in Wheeling. 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
1: 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This is Cindy Bauckham. I'm proud to have Knee Deep in Bluegrass here in Wheeling.
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Hello, Wheeling! Buddy Ray here. You've got that Wheeling feeling with 101 WWOV, the home of the Wheeling Jamboree.

0: This is WWOVLP, serving Martins Ferry in the greater Wheeling area.
1: With SRN News, I'm Keith Peters in Washington. U.S. Customs and Border Protection says an Air France flight bound for Detroit was diverted to Montreal after a passenger from Congo boarded in error.
2: A CBP spokesperson says the passenger should not have boarded the plane on Wednesday in Paris due to U.S. entry restrictions tied to the Ebola outbreak. Air France says the passenger was denied entry into the U.S. because of new regulations requiring travelers from certain countries, including the Congo, to enter only through Washington. As of Thursday, the Department of Homeland Security also says all U.S.-bound American citizens and permanent residents who have been in Congo, Uganda, or South Sudan in the previous 21 days must only enter through Washington for enhanced screening. I'm Marcela Sanchez.
1: Secretary of State Marco Rubio says the U.S. wants to resolve the Cuba dispute peacefully, but doubts the odds of reaching a resolution with Havana's current government.
3: The president's preference is always a negotiated agreement that's peaceful. That's always our preference. That remains our preference with Cuba. I'm just being honest with you. You know, the likelihood of that happening, given who we're dealing with right now, is not high.
1: The Castro indictment has led many to believe that the administration is following the same playbook it did when it ousted Venezuelan leader Nicolas Maduro. Senate Republicans appear increasingly unlikely to meet their self-imposed deadline for passing a roughly $70 billion immigration enforcement bill this week, as questions about security funding for the White House and the Trump administration's $1.8 billion settlement fund effectively derail progress. On Wall Street, the Dow by 276 points, the Nasdaq rose 22, the S&P advanced 12. This is SRN.
4: If country and bluegrass were whipped up in a kitchen by five-star chefs, we know that the secret recipe is very simple. A little bit of this, a little bit of that. Bake at 101.1 FMs until burnt to a fine crisp.
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1: Yodel.
0: I sure like a yodel thing.

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You know, Wood Songs is a live audience broadcast celebrating the music of America's front porch. 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

0: 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I'm proud to have Knee Deep in Bluegrass here in Wheeling.
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0: WOVLP, serving Martins Ferry in the greater Wheeling area.
1: With SRN News, I'm Keith Peters in Washington. U.S. Customs and Border Protection says an Air France flight bound for Detroit was diverted to Montreal after a passenger from Congo boarded in error.
2: A CBP spokesperson says the passenger should not have boarded the plane on Wednesday in Paris due to U.S. entry restrictions tied to the Ebola outbreak. Air France says the passenger was denied entry into the U.S. because of new regulations requiring travelers from certain countries, including the Congo, to enter only through Washington. As of Thursday, the Department of Homeland Security also says all U.S.-bound American citizens and permanent residents who have been in Congo, Uganda, or South Sudan in the previous 21 days must only enter through Washington for enhanced screening. I'm Marcela Sanchez.
1: Secretary of State Marco Rubio says the U.S. wants to resolve the Cuba dispute peacefully, but doubts the odds of reaching a resolution with Havana's current government.
3: The president's preference is always a negotiated agreement that's peaceful. That's always our preference. That remains our preference with Cuba. I'm just being honest with you. You know, the likelihood of that happening, given who we're dealing with right now, is not high.
1: The Castro indictment has led many to believe that the administration is following the same playbook it did when it ousted Venezuelan leader Nicolas Maduro. Senate Republicans appear increasingly unlikely to meet their self-imposed deadline for passing a roughly $70 billion immigration enforcement bill this week, as questions about security funding for the White House and the Trump administration's $1.8 billion settlement fund effectively derail progress. On Wall Street, the Dow by 276 points, the Nasdaq rose 22, the S&P advanced 12. This is SRN.
4: If country and bluegrass were whipped up in a kitchen by five-star chefs, we know that the secret recipe is very simple. A little bit of this, a little bit of that. Bake at 101.1 FMs until burnt to a fine crisp.
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Well, wait a minute. What's that rumble? Way back in the ground. Good Lord, it's a cave-in. And the rocks are falling all around. Now the timbers are breaking and the rats are running. And I can hardly

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0: 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I'm proud to have Knee Deep in Bluegrass here in Wheeling.
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I'm Rhonda Vincent. 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
1: With SRN News, I'm Keith Peters in Washington. U.S. Customs and Border Protection says an Air France flight bound for Detroit was diverted to Montreal after a passenger from Congo boarded in error.
2: A CBP spokesperson says the passenger should not have boarded the plane on Wednesday in Paris due to U.S. entry restrictions tied to the Ebola outbreak. Air France says the passenger was denied entry into the U.S. because of new regulations requiring travelers from certain countries, including the Congo, to enter only through Washington. As of Thursday, the Department of Homeland Security also says all U.S.-bound American citizens and permanent residents who have been in Congo, Uganda, or South Sudan in the previous 21 days must only enter through Washington for enhanced screening. I'm Marcela Sanchez.
1: Secretary of State Marco Rubio says the U.S. wants to resolve the Cuba dispute peacefully, but doubts the odds of reaching a resolution with Havana's current government.
3: The president's preference is always a negotiated agreement that's peaceful. That's always our preference. That remains our preference with Cuba. I'm just being honest with you. You know, the likelihood of that happening, given who we're dealing with right now, is not high.
1: The Castro indictment has led many to believe that the administration is following the same playbook it did when it ousted Venezuelan leader Nicolas Maduro. Senate Republicans appear increasingly unlikely to meet their self-imposed deadline for passing a roughly $70 billion immigration enforcement bill this week, as questions about security funding for the White House and the Trump administration's $1.8 billion settlement fund effectively derail progress. On Wall Street, the Dow by 276 points, the Nasdaq rose 22, the S&P advanced 12. This is SRN.
4: If country and bluegrass were whipped up in a kitchen by five-star chefs, we know that the secret recipe is very simple. A little bit of this, a little bit of that. Bake at 101.1 FMs until burnt to a fine crisp.
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cabin. 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

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George?

0: 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This is Cindy Bauckham. I'm proud to have Knee Deep in Bluegrass here in Wheeling.
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1: I started playing on a show called Wheeling Jamboree. In my hometown, the Jamboree is really very, very important. It's such a huge part of the culture of the Ohio Valley.
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1: This is WWOVLP, serving Martins Ferry in the greater Wheeling area.
2: With SRN News, I'm Keith Peters in Washington. U.S. Customs and Border Protection says an Air France flight bound for Detroit was diverted to Montreal after a passenger from Congo boarded in error.
3: A CBP spokesperson says the passenger should not have boarded the plane on Wednesday in Paris due to U.S. entry restrictions tied to the Ebola outbreak. Air France says the passenger was denied entry into the U.S. because of new regulations requiring travelers from certain countries, including the Congo, to enter only through Washington. As of Thursday, the Department of Homeland Security also says all U.S.-bound American citizens and permanent residents who have been in Congo, Uganda, or South Sudan in the previous 21 days must only enter through Washington for enhanced screening. I'm Marcela Sanchez.
2: Secretary of State Marco Rubio says the U.S. wants to resolve the Cuba dispute peacefully, but doubts the odds of reaching a resolution with Havana's current government.
4: The president's preference is always a negotiated agreement that's peaceful. That's always our preference. That remains our preference with Cuba. I'm just being honest with you. You know, the likelihood of that happening, given who we're dealing with right now, is not high.
2: The Castro indictment has led many to believe that the administration is following the same playbook it did when it ousted Venezuelan leader Nicolas Maduro. Senate Republicans appear increasingly unlikely to meet their self-imposed deadline for passing a roughly $70 billion immigration enforcement bill this week, as questions about security funding for the White House and the Trump administration's $1.8 billion settlement fund effectively derail progress. On Wall Street, the Dow by 276 points, the Nasdaq rose 22, the S&P advanced 12. This is S&P.
5: If country and bluegrass were whipped up in a kitchen by five-star chefs, we know that the secret recipe is very simple. A little bit of this, a little bit of that. Bake at 101.1 FMs until burnt to a fine crisp.
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0: 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I'm proud to have Knee Deep in Bluegrass here in Wheeling.
1: Don't miss Knee Deep in Bluegrass, Saturday nights at 10 p.m., right after the world-famous Wheeling Jamboree.

for spacious skies, for amber waves of rain, for purple mountains, majesty above the fruity plains. America, America, God shed his grace on thee and crown thy good with brotherhood of seed.

0: With SR News, I'm Keith Peters in Washington. U.S. Customs and Border Protection says an Air France flight bound for Detroit was diverted to Montreal after a passenger from Congo boarded in error.
1: A CBP spokesperson says the passenger should not have boarded the plane on Wednesday in Paris due to U.S. entry restrictions tied to the Ebola outbreak. Air France says the passenger was denied entry into the U.S. because of new regulations requiring travelers from certain countries, including the Congo, to enter only through Washington. As of Thursday, the Department of Homeland Security also says all U.S.-bound American citizens and permanent residents who have been in Congo, Uganda, or South Sudan in the previous 21 days must only enter through Washington for enhanced screening. I'm Marcela Sanchez.
0: Secretary of State Marco Rubio says the U.S. wants to resolve the Cuba dispute peacefully, but doubts the odds of reaching a resolution with Havana's current government.
2: The president's preference is always a negotiated agreement that's peaceful. That's always our preference. That remains our preference with Cuba. I'm just being honest with you. You know, the likelihood of that happening, given who we're dealing with right now, is not high.
0: The Castro indictment has led many to believe that the administration is following the same playbook it did when it ousted Venezuelan leader Nicolas Maduro. Senate Republicans appear increasingly unlikely to meet their self-imposed deadline for passing a roughly $70 billion immigration enforcement bill this week, as questions about security funding for the White House and the Trump administration's $1.8 billion settlement fund effectively derail progress. On Wall Street, the Dow by 276 points, the Nasdaq rose 22, the S&P advanced 12. This is SR News.

0: Jericho. Great job.
1: All right, Jerry. That was a good deal. I still did that before. I haven't done that in a long time. I think we can work it out, right?
0: Old piece of music that I've been hearing for many, many years.

0: Welcome to Morning Devotions with Pastor Mike. I'd like to share a word of encouragement with you from Our Daily Bread Ministries, Grand Rapids, Michigan. I hope you hear something good to help you start your day. Today's devotion is called Seeing God's Grandeur. Psalm 104:2 says, "The Lord wraps himself in light." Monica LaRose writes, "In 19th century poet Gerard Manley Hopkins' sonnet, God's Grandeur, this literary artist celebrates the countless ways creation is charged, intensely filled, with the grandeur of God. Hopkins describes God's breathtaking glory flaming and glistening like shining from shook foil. But if God's beauty is so vibrant, why do so many people miss it? Hopkins suggested one reason is that humanity has covered everything with man's smudge and man's smell, leaving many unable to see anything beyond themselves. Psalm 104 is also a celebration of God's beauty in creation. Using vivid imagery, the poet describes God clothed with splendor and majesty, revealing his beauty, power, and care in wind and fire, thunder and waves, water, grass, and trees. Countless gifts sustaining both body and soul point to the glory of the Lord, whether we always realize it or not. In his poem, Hopkins concluded that, even when humanity is blind to God's glory, because of his goodness there always lives the dearest freshness deep down things. If only we'll stop to see and wonder, there are countless reasons to see, believe in, and celebrate God's beauty and goodness as long as we live. Let us pray. Dear God, thank you for the ways your beauty fills the world. Please help me see and celebrate your beauty and the work of your Spirit all around us. Amen. Points to ponder for today are, what dulls your awareness of God's glory? And what helps you see and experience his beauty? 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

0: 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I'm proud to have Knee Deep in Bluegrass here in Wheeling.
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was the funniest guy I'd ever met with his bio talk, and he sounded something like this. Said, I got one of my good cousins, and boy, he liked to get high on that alligator milk, yeah. Said, one time he gets so drunk, he pick up a snake and try to kill a stick with it. In other words, he's under the alkafluence of alcohol. Said he get arrested so many times for drunk driving. One time he was crossing the street on foot, and the police tried to arrest him for reckless walking and attempt to crawl.

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But old man crawled himself out of that car, staggered himself around, and he take about 4 or 3 steps. 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But old man said, "Heck yeah, you don't think I'm one of them reckless drivers, eh?"

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Uncle So Stan said, "I don't know, but I must be late. Everybody's coming back." Police say, "Well, didn't you see them arrows back there?" Uncle So Stan said, "Arrows? 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

0: WOVLP, serving Martins Ferry in the greater Wheeling area.
1: With SRN News, I'm Rich Thomason in Washington. Senate Republicans have left Washington for their Memorial Day break without voting on a roughly $70 billion bill to fund immigration reform. They leave town amid Republican disagreement over a $1.8 billion fund to compensate those who claim persecution by the Biden Department of Justice. President Trump says the U.S. will be sending an additional 5,000 troops to Poland. The move comes as 5,000 American troops are withdrawn from Germany. Secretary of State Rubio is talking about U.S.-Cuba policy and what might come next.
2: Trump administration officials have previously alluded to the possibility of military action against Cuba, but Marco Rubio's latest remarks will take on added weight after the murder charges leveled against Raul Castro. Casting doubt on a diplomatic outcome, Mr. Rubio said the Trump administration was both very serious and very focused on changing the Cuban regime. His comments follow a buildup of U.S. military might in the region, with the USS Nimitz aircraft carrier and three escort warships arriving in the Caribbean Sea in recent days.
1: The BBC's Joel Gunter in Washington. Secretary of State Rubio is in Sweden now. He'll be addressing a NATO foreign ministers meeting. President Trump has blasted the alliance for not lending a hand in the Iran war. There's also a great deal of uncertainty about the future of the U.S. role in the NATO alliance. Democratic National Committee Chair Ken Martin has released a study. It's critical of the party's performance in the 2024 campaign. Among other things, the so-called autopsy cites a persistent inability or unwillingness to listen to all voters. Looks like a soggy Memorial Day weekend in store across the east and the southeast, mostly sunny and dry across the west and the Midwest. NASCAR icon Kyle Busch has died, the age of 41. This is SRN.
3: If country and bluegrass were whipped up in a kitchen by five-star chefs, we know that the secret recipe is very simple. 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Bake at 101.1 FMs until burnt to a fine crisp.
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0: Welcome to Morning Devotions with Pastor Mike. I'd like to share a word of encouragement with you from Our Daily Bread Ministries, Grand Rapids, Michigan. I hope you hear something good to help you start your day. Today's devotion is called Seeing God's Grandeur. Psalm 104:2 says, "The Lord wraps himself in light." Monica LaRose writes, "In 19th century poet Gerard Manley Hopkins' sonnet, God's Grandeur, this literary artist celebrates the countless ways creation is charged, intensely filled, with the grandeur of God. Hopkins describes God's breathtaking glory flaming and glistening like shining from shook foil. But if God's beauty is so vibrant, why do so many people miss it? Hopkins suggested one reason is that humanity has covered everything with man's smudge and man's smell, leaving many unable to see anything beyond themselves. Psalm 104 is also a celebration of God's beauty in creation. Using vivid imagery, the poet describes God clothed with splendor and majesty, revealing his beauty, power, and care in wind and fire, thunder and waves, water, grass, and trees. Countless gifts sustaining both body and soul point to the glory of the Lord, whether we always realize it or not. In his poem, Hopkins concluded that, even when humanity is blind to God's glory, because of his goodness there always lives the dearest freshness deep down things. If only we'll stop to see and wonder, there are countless reasons to see, believe in, and celebrate God's beauty and goodness as long as we live. Let us pray. Dear God, thank you for the ways your beauty fills the world. Please help me see and celebrate your beauty and the work of your Spirit all around us. Amen. Points to ponder for today are, what dulls your awareness of God's glory? And what helps you see and experience his beauty? 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On behalf of Pastor Mark Zelowitz and the folk of Relevant Worship Center, I'm Mike Taylor. 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

0: Hey folks, this is Mike Gorrell asking you to tune in to the Buckeye Bluegrass Hour. 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

0: 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I'm proud to have Knee Deep in Bluegrass here in Wheeling.
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I'm Ronnie McDowell, and you are listening to WWOV-FM, Wheeling, West Virginia, the radio home of the Wheeling Jamboree.

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2: With SRN News, I'm Rich Thomason in Washington. Senate Republicans have left Washington for their Memorial Day break without voting on a roughly $70 billion bill to fund immigration reform. They leave town amid Republican disagreement over a $1.8 billion fund to compensate those who claim persecution by the Biden Department of Justice. President Trump says the U.S. will be sending an additional 5,000 troops to Poland. The move comes as 5,000 American troops are withdrawn from Germany. Secretary of State Rubio is talking about U.S.-Cuba policy and what might come next.
3: Trump administration officials have previously alluded to the possibility of military action against Cuba, but Marco Rubio's latest remarks will take on added weight after the murder charges leveled against Raul Castro. Casting doubt on a diplomatic outcome, Mr. Rubio said the Trump administration was both very serious and very focused on changing the Cuban regime. His comments follow a buildup of U.S. military might in the region, with the USS Nimitz aircraft carrier and three escort warships arriving in the Caribbean Sea in recent days.
2: The BBC's Joel Gunter in Washington. Secretary of State Rubio is in Sweden now. He'll be addressing a NATO foreign ministers meeting. President Trump has blasted the alliance for not lending a hand in the Iran war. There's also a great deal of uncertainty about the future of the U.S. role in the NATO alliance. Democratic National Committee Chair Ken Martin has released a study. It's critical of the party's performance in the 2024 campaign. Among other things, the so-called autopsy cites a persistent inability or unwillingness to listen to all voters. Looks like a soggy Memorial Day weekend in store across the east and the southeast, mostly sunny and dry across the west and the Midwest. NASCAR icon Kyle Busch has died, the age of 41. This is SRN.
4: If country and bluegrass were whipped up in a kitchen by five-star chefs, we know that the secret recipe is very simple. A little bit of this, a little bit of that. Bake at 101.1 FMs until burnt to a fine crisp.
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0: Welcome to Morning Devotions with Pastor Mike. I'd like to share a word of encouragement with you from Our Daily Bread Ministries, Grand Rapids, Michigan. I hope you hear something good to help you start your day. Today's devotion is called Seeing God's Grandeur. Psalm 104:2 says, "The Lord wraps himself in light." Monica LaRose writes, in 19th century poet Gerard Manley Hopkins' sonnet, God's Grandeur, this literary artist celebrates the countless ways creation is charged, intensely filled, with the grandeur of God. Hopkins describes God's breathtaking glory flaming and glistening like shining from shook foil. But if God's beauty is so vibrant, why do so many people miss it? Hopkins suggested one reason is that humanity has covered everything with man's smudge and man's smell, leaving many unable to see anything beyond themselves. Psalm 104 is also a celebration of God's beauty in creation. Using vivid imagery, the poet describes God clothed with splendor and majesty, revealing his beauty, power, and care in wind and fire, thunder and waves, water, grass, and trees. Countless gifts sustaining both body and soul point to the glory of the Lord, whether we always realize it or not. In his poem, Hopkins concluded that, even when humanity is blind to God's glory, because of his goodness there always lives the dearest freshness deep down things. If only we'll stop to see and wonder, there are countless reasons to see, believe in, and celebrate God's beauty and goodness as long as we live. Let us pray. Dear God, thank you for the ways your beauty fills the world. Please help me see and celebrate your beauty and the work of your Spirit all around us. Amen. Points to ponder for today are, what dulls your awareness of God's glory? And what helps you see and experience his beauty? 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On behalf of Pastor Mark Zelowitz and the folk of Relevant Worship Center, I'm Mike Taylor. 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

Well, I was thumbing from Montgomery. I had my guitar on my back. When a stranger stopped beside me in an antique Cadillac.

front seat. You turned on the radio, and them sad old songs coming out of them speakers was solid country gold. Then I noticed the stranger was ghost white pale when he asked me for a light.

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Then he cried just south of Nashville, and he turned that car around. He said, "This is where you get off, boy, 'cause I'm going back to Alabama." As I stepped out of that Cadillac, I said, "Mister, many thanks." He said, "You don't have to call me Mister, Mister.

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0: 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I'm proud to have Knee Deep in Bluegrass here in Wheeling.
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2: With SRN News, I'm Rich Thomason in Washington. It's recess time for the Senate. Senators have left Washington for their Memorial Day break without voting on a roughly $70 billion bill to fund immigration enforcement. They leave town amid Republican disagreement over a $1.8 billion fund to compensate those who claim they're the victims of lawfare waged by the Biden Department of Justice. All eyes on Secretary of State Rubio as he addresses a NATO foreign ministers meeting in Sweden.
3: This is the first gathering of NATO foreign ministers since the start of the war on Iran, with the alliance under continuing strain over its fallout. The Trump administration has at times angrily demanded more help from its allies, many of whom have in turn privately shunned the risk of getting drawn into a war they don't see as part of NATO's mutual defense concept and which they weren't consulted about. Before boarding the plane to Sweden, asked by the BBC about unconfirmed reports the US could shrink its total troop numbers available in the event of an attack on a NATO country, Mr. Rubio said some of those issues would be discussed today.
2: The BBC's Tom Bateman. Secretary Rubio says a peaceful solution of the standoff with Cuba's communist regime is looking less likely, although he says the Trump administration would prefer a diplomatic solution. The U.S. Marines have showcased their formidable capabilities with a live fire exercise in Japan, showcasing the HIMARS mobile rocket system. The exercise, part of a strategy aimed at deterring potential Chinese aggression against Taiwan. He was a husband, a father, and a NASCAR champ. Kyle Busch has died at just 41 years of age. He passed away in the hospital, suffering what his family calls a severe illness. On Wall Street this morning, stock futures are higher. The Dow futures up 142 points. NASDAQ futures ahead 27 points. This is SRN News.
4: If country and bluegrass were whipped up in a kitchen by five-star chefs, we know that the secret recipe is very simple. A little bit of this, a little bit of that. Bake at 101.1 FMs until burnt to a fine crisp.
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0: I wonder how many times that gets played on the air on country stations across the country. Brother Dave and Mr. Squeezy in the studio today. Hope you're going to have a good Friday. It is Friday, Memorial Day weekend. And are you ready for the weekend, Mr. Squeezy?
1: I am.
0: And you got a big weekend even though it's going to rain?
1: No.
0: No?
1: No,
0: quiet weekend.
1: Is quiet weekend.
0: No kidding.
1: Yep. I have things to do just, you know, around the house. But other than that,
0: well,
1: nothing.
0: Make the most of it.
1: As soon as that calendar switches to the first, it's on like Donkey Kong. It's going to be a busy summer.
0: Sure.
1: And I can't wait. But today, it's going to be a good day for us. We have a local artist coming in to talk to us, Joel Karenbauer.
0: He'll be in next hour.
1: Next hour. And we're going to talk about his songwriting ability and, you know, the songs he's written.
0: What kind of, what's his favorite juice?
1: Right, right. Yeah. Yeah. Yeah. Sure.
0: How does he like his eggs?
1: Well, I'm excited to get him in here. And then we'll have other announcements. I have other local musicians lined up coming in soon. But that'll be for another day.
0: Oh, I can't wait. It's exciting.
1: It is. It is. I mean, a lot of local musicians are excited about having a outlet where they can talk and sell their music to people. And so, I mean, it is kind of exciting.
0: Well, you know, we're all about country music information.
1: Right.
0: And music information. And I'm pleased to be able to participate.
1: Right.
0: I'm honored to do that, and we hope you're enjoying our programming. We're here 3 days a week, the two of us, anyway,
1: right.
0: Monday, Wednesday, Friday, as best we can. And then we also get excited about Jay Bradley coming in at noon with his Country Memory Show. He'll be live and playing your favorite country memories from the 60s through today. And we're excited to have Jay Bradley's show coming up at noon. And in the meantime, you're stuck with us here at 9/11, broadcasting live from the elegant, spacious, luxurious, what other words can I come up with? Fancy.
1: Well, you know, you've hit it on the head on all them words.
0: Yeah, studios.
1: None of them are true, but you've hit them on
0: yeah,
1: the head.
0: Yeah, I've hit them on the head. I think that's what we both need is hit on the head. But in the meantime, let's play some country music this morning. Here's John Pardee.

0: George Strait with his big hit, The Love Bug. And don't know about you, I hope you got the love bug today rather than the ticks that are out there roaming the grasslands and trees and fields of the Ohio Valley. Boy, I keep seeing them pop up in the news there, Mr. Squeezy.
1: What's that, ticks?
0: Ticks, yeah. Got to be careful.
1: Don't walk through the grass.
0: Don't walk through the grass. That's for sure. The trees or the bushes.
1: Well, I feel sorry for the pets because pets go out there and you might not know that they're on them for a couple days.
0: Oh yeah, that's right. Absolutely.
1: You know, and then you got to find a way to get them off, and you don't want to. Well, you don't want to leave the head of the tick under the skin. It's hard to do. I mean,
0: yeah.
1: But what can you do?
0: Well. One thing, we're not experts
1: in. I am not an expert. I do not claim to be an expert.
0: In pet care or ticks.
1: I'm not a radio disc jockey either. I don't claim to be one. I just come on here with Brother Dave and have a good time.
0: That's all we can do. And we hope you're having a good, safe day today. It is 9:19, and it cleared up a little bit as I was coming up 2 Mile Hill.
1: Wasn't bad.
0: Yeah, wasn't too bad at all.
1: I hope
0: we have this more frequently today so everybody can join the long weekend. You know, should we take a long one? Should we be in here Monday?
1: Since it's a holiday? I never thought of that.
0: Yeah. We'll have to talk about that a minute. In the meantime, here's Tanya Tucker.

0: Well, there she is, Tanya Tucker, doing that great Eagles tune, Already Gone. Well, we're not already gone. We're already just getting here this
1: morning.
0: We're
1: here.
0: Yeah, we are here. It's 9:24. Let's take a look at the weather here in Triadophilia.
2: Triadophilia.
0: 61 degrees, and it's mostly cloudy. And we're looking at a possible thunderstorm a little shortly after noon today. And our high today is going to be only 63. So we're almost there. And low tonight, 53 later today, and scattered showers possible throughout the day. So drive careful if you're out there climbing 2 Mile Hill, or you're out on Route 40, or downtown Wheeling, or wherever you're at in the Grove or Bentwood, Marshall County. We want you to drive safe out there, you know. And we'll keep on playing tunes until 10 o'clock when we have a local musician. And would you call him a troubadour of sorts?
2: Yes.
0: And Joel Karenbauer.
2: He's been doing it a long time.
0: Will be here at the 10 o'clock hour. And we're still debating on whether we're going to come in on Monday. On Memorial Day, if it's raining, you know, I think we ought to come in.
2: Well, sure. Yeah. I have no problem with that, because if it's raining, all that means is by next weekend I'm cutting grass.
0: Yeah.
2: Because if it's not raining, then it won't grow that
0: I'm just quick. Trying to find an excuse, you know.
2: Oh, Lord.
0: So
2: we can come in Monday. It won't hurt my feelings. And you know, we got to pay tribute to our military.
0: We can do that. Yeah, there's a lot of course, Jay Bradley always has
2: he does a good job.
0: A salute, yeah. And I need to check in with him before he comes on air, and we'll find out.
2: We'll figure out what we're
0: going
2: to do.
0: Yeah, we'll find out what's going on with him. But in the meantime, you know, there this month, all the summer months, there's lots of

0: Yeah, that was Rhonda Vincent and Daryl Singletary doing a remake of the Tammy and George tune, Golden Rings. At
1: She was hotter than a $2 pistol.
0: Yeah.
1: That's my George.
0: That's
1: the best that's I can George. Do. That's your George. She was hotter than a $2 pistol. That's the best I can do.
0: Yeah. It's 9:30. And Brother Dave and Mr. Squeezy on air with you here from the glamorous, spacious world headquarters at the Highlands here on Wharton Circle in the town center. That's where our studios are, our spacious studios are located. And we're happy to be here today sharing the history of country music through the Jamboree. And we'll be playing a live cut from the Wheeling Jamboree later on. But, hey, you know, want to remind our listeners, coming up here at 10 o'clock, we've got our local guest musician coming in. Jewel Karen Bauer will be here. And, you know, I've got another local musician in the queue here. And I don't know him real well. I've met him a number of times. I have had him on the Jamboree many, many years ago when we were still broadcasting the Jamboree on WWVA. And I have a track here by Ashley Best that I'm going to put out here for you. Let's take a listen to a tune he has here with, I think, Roger Horde and several of the former staff band musicians and whatnot are on the recording. Here's Ashley Best, local musician.

Edition. Treble and Twang. WWOV, home of the Saturday Night Wheeling Jamboree. The country music show with tradition like none other.

0: Yeah, that was Kacey Musgraves. We don't hear much for her with the remake of the Roger Miller tune, Kansas City Star. And before that, Waylon Jennings, Only Daddy That Walks the Line. And it is 9:40. Brother Dave here along with Mr. Squeezy on your Friday, on your prep for the weekend. And we're waiting for our special guest to come in studio here.
1: Hey, are you...
0: Jewel Karrenbauer.
1: Do you nap in the evenings?
0: Do I nap in the evenings?
1: Yeah. I mean, we're older.
0: Sometimes, yeah.
1: You ever nap, and then you wake up from a nap, and you say, well, I just need to go to bed, and you go to bed?
0: Yeah.
1: You know what? They have a word for that.
0: I can't wait.
1: That's a napetizer.
0: Oh, brother.
1: I know. Crazy as it seems. I don't know where I come up with these.
0: Yeah.
1: Well, actually, I read them somewhere, but...
0: I'm sure you do. That ain't original, then. Well, just for that, you know what I'm going to do?
1: Here we go.
0: I'm going to play one of your favorite songs.
1: All right.
0: Here's Achy Breaky Heart.

Buddy Ray here. Yep, it's me. You've got that wheeling feeling with 101 WWOV, the home of the Wheeling Jamboree.

continuing the legacy of genuine country music. WWOV and the Wheeling Jamboree, the country music show with tradition like none other.

0: Wow, thunderous applause there for us, Mr. Squeezy.
1: Yeah.
0: From Brooks and Dunn's right there, Boot Scootin' Boogie.
1: Yeah, you never get used to that applause, do
0: That's
1: you?
0: Right. Before that, the Judds, Mama, He's Crazy. It is 9:54 here this morning on WWOV, broadcasting live from our spacious, luxurious, grand studios here at the Highlands, across from the pizza joint. Across from the pizza joint and the hamburger joint. Yeah. And we're happy to be here with you today. And we've got a special guest in studio. We'll officially welcome him after the news break. And but we're going to set up for our interview here. And we'll get to have a conversation with Jule Karrenbauer in studio here. But in the meantime, here's Hoyt Axton.

0: WOVLP, serving Martins Ferry in the greater Wheeling area.
1: SRN News, I'm Rich Thomason in Washington. Secretary of State Rubio says there's been slight progress in talks with Iran amid uncertainty about a potential deal or renewed conflict. Rubio is in Sweden now for a NATO meeting where the alliance is discussing its role in the Strait of Hormuz, among other matters. Tensions persist as Iran has closed the strait and the U.S. is blockading Iranian ports. President Trump is sending an additional 5,000 American troops to Poland.
2: His announcement came just weeks after he had ordered the same number of troops to be pulled out of Europe. NATO officials were meeting in Helsingborg, Sweden, when they reacted to the news, including Swedish Foreign Minister Maria Malmö Stenergard.
3: Well, it is confusing, indeed, and not always easy to navigate.
2: NATO Secretary General Mark Rutte seemed pleased with the decision, and so too did Polish Foreign Minister Radosław Sikorski.
4: I want to thank the President and everybody who contributed to this decision.
2: Trump announced the deployment on Truth Social, citing strong ties with Polish President Karol Nawrocki. I'm Lawrence Brooks.
1: Another Trump project proposed to the nation's capital has cleared another hurdle.
5: President Trump says there are
6: 59 of them in the world.
5: He's talking about
6: a triumphal arc. It's usually done for victories in war and things.
5: But Washington, D.C.?
6: We're the only important and major city that doesn't have one.
5: But the U.S. Commission of Fine Arts has now given final approval to the design.
1: And correspondent Ben Thomas says another federal agency would have to sign off on the project before it could move ahead. Texas Attorney General Ken Paxton touting the president's endorsement as he heads into the final days of his Republican primary runoff against Senator John Cornyn. Watching Wall Street, Dow futures up 278 points. This is SRN News.
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0: Mighty Mickey Gilley right there, Fool for Your Love on WWOV 1007 on your Friday, Memorial Day weekend, getting kicked off here with Brother Dave and Mr. Squeezy in-house, and we've got a special guest with us this morning, Jewel Karenbauer. How you doing this morning, Jewel?
1: I am here. I appreciate you having me.
0: Get up a little closer on that mic for you.
2: How about that?
0: There we go. Perfect.
2: All right.
0: All right. So take it away there, Mr. Squeezy. You wanted to ask Jewel some questions and get things.
3: First of all, let's give him get some background.
0: Yeah.
3: Okay, Jewel. Jewel's been through a lot lately. Jewel, can you tell us about the last year or so?
2: Well, the big thing was, I've been a musician for a long time.
3: Right.
2: And last year, it'd be almost a year, June 14th, I was playing the Valley Grove Community Days. They did it the year before, but they did it at the fire department.
3: Right.
2: They didn't get a lot of traffic. So they figured, let's do it up at Quaker Steak. So they got people coming through. So I played. I work at the up at the Meadows, so I work 7 to 5 a.m. So I played, went to work. And then, of course, about 7:30, 8 o'clock, on the phones, it says flash flood warning. I've lived there 20 years.
3: Right.
2: I've never gotten water. And where I live, across from Flooring America on Route 40. So I didn't even think about it. I'm like, I'll work. I'll get off work, go back home. So I get off work, come back down the road. They won't let me in the neighborhood. And you could see the damage just from. So I was very lucky. I have friends that I take care of a property that I went to stay at. And I went back that night. And when I got in there, the damage, you would not. It's been almost a year, and you can drive through Tridelphia and see the damage. That's
3: I do
2: still,
3: every day.
2: That's
3: right.
2: Still the stuff that's happened. So
3: right.
2: What happened with me is the water. The main reason we got water is behind Flooring America. The creek's on the other side of 40.
0: Now, is that considered Little Wheeling Creek? Is that what?
2: I'm not sure if that's even to Wheeling Creek, because I think that goes into Wheeling Creek.
0: Okay.
2: That feeds into it.
0: It's one of the tributaries.
2: Yeah, coming down. Yep. And what happened, in Claysville and above, water had been raining in one area for like an hour. And nobody, because anybody else in Wheeling was like, a flood. What the heck? They weren't getting rain on the other side. Nothing. So, but on the other side of behind, because they got it at Flooring America, got hammered.
3: Right.
2: Some places, but there's a bridge behind that. And what happened was, when all this water came down, and stuff. It took a couple of those big storage containers that are like 8 foot by 20 feet, and they pushed them into that creek, and it blocked the bridge. So when that water came, and when it got blocked, guess where that water came?
0: Acted like a dam.
2: It dammed it up, crossed over to us, and came down. Because my neighbor on the right-hand side up didn't get hit. But me and my neighbors that came down below that, I got 6 feet of water right through my front door. The garage, the shed, and my neighbors got. I mean, some people lost everything. We lost 9 people that day, which is crazy to even think about. And it's just still. It's once in a lifetime flood.
0: I'm sure this has been talked about before, but it took quite a while for it to be declared a national. FEMA required.
2: Right, it took them a while to say that it was, so they could get the funding.
0: Right.
2: So, but FEMA did come in. I mean, I did get some help from FEMA, and people were nice enough. They started GoFundMe for me. I mean, I've been doing. People know me from the music for years, and so I was really blessed. And that night, because I played, I still do that show on Wednesday nights, and that was 2 days when it happened. My show was Wednesday. I lost all my music gear. I still had guitars upstairs. I was practicing for something, but all my gear for the band, anything, there was a PA, stuff like that, gone. So I went to CA House, and Roger was nice enough to lend me a Bose system just to play, and we played up. Actually, I play at the Schwarzfeger shelter by the playground, but if it's booked, they move me up to the bandstand at Wheeling Park.
0: Sure.
2: And that night, of course, they had booked. We didn't know it was booked, so people are going down there, hey, we got this book. So we went up on a hill, and it was probably one of the hardest shows I've ever done, and the people that came out and just and donated money and just said they saw it. They knew what happened. And it was really emotional.
3: Nobody expected you to be there.
2: No, nobody expected me. And I was like, you know what? If I can't keep doing this, then what's the point of doing it?
3: That was my next question. Your music, I imagine, kept you with it mentally.
2: Well, it gave me something to get away from, that. because in the mornings I'd work. I worked every day. Work let me off. It took about a month and a half to actually get back into the house. And my work just gave me time off. No pay, but time off. And then my friends that I take care of at property in Stone Church, they're like, look, just stay there. So I would work all day at the house, go up there, you know, real nice, quiet, come back down into the mud and do that again. Wow. And the people, Tridophia, the town, Tridophia Methodist Church was a big, big help. There was people every day. They would drive in these little, like, 4x4s. And do you need food? What do you need? Because nobody knew. This was new territory.
0: Yeah. Which church was that?
2: Tridophia Methodist.
0: Is
2: right
0: that,
2: there.
0: Is that Mike Palmer?
2: Yep, it is. Yeah. Great guy. And they stepped up.
0: Yeah.
2: Yep, they stepped up, and they became the hub. So they were there. They served food every day. You could get, you know, they started bringing in supplies. And every day we something new, because at the time, first it was cleaning supplies. Then it was this. Then it was that. You need squeegees and stuff. And then a couple groups, Billy Graham, came through to help. Samaritan's Purse.
0: Yeah.
2: And I'm trying to think of the other one. But they what they did is they brought in team leaders, and then anybody volunteered, they would train them to gut out homes, to mud out, gut out. So Samaritan's Purse came to my house down the road. We had cleaned out a lot of it, but we gutted it to the studs. There was no way, no other way. It was just totaled.
0: So what's your status now? What's your home?
2: I'm in it. I got I just got countertops and a the sink in. What I'm doing is waiting for a friend of mine that's did the initial work, that I'm hoping to get him back. He went to Florida to work. So if he gets back, I'm hoping he'll be able to put in the flooring. You know, put in vinyl flooring, finish the trim. You know, I've got stuff touch up, and then outside I've got, you know, gutters, but I'm worried about just getting inside, because when I get it all done, I'm going to have an open house and play. I've actually got it set up to play, because it used to be two rooms. It was a music room, mm-hmm. like just office, and then a kitchen. And there was a wall there, but it wasn't a bearing wall. So when we tore it all out, it's all open.
3: You opened it up.
2: Oh, yeah. So I'm going to play on one side, and I put in an XLR into the wall and ran another one into the other side of the room, and I have a little small PA, and I can connect them. I can plug them in.
3: Ain't that awesome?
2: I'll play, and then when I'm done, I can just put them away. So it's going to be really cool when I get it done, but I've not been pushing it. I've been trying to just wait for him because he does really good work. But if not, then I'll have to go another route. But, yeah, but I'm in the house, and I got a new shed. I've got the yard got, you know, it's coming.
0: It's coming along.
2: Yeah.
0: All right. Well, folks, we are talking with Jule Karrenbauer in studio. Jule's a local musician, and many of our listeners would know him from the area. We're going to continue talking to Jule, and right now we're going to play a little bit more music, and then we'll come back. We've got a lot of conversation to have here, and you are listening to WWOV, and with Brother Dave, Mr. Squeezy. We'll be back here shortly.

0: right, we're back. You got Mr. Squeezy here on WWOV. 10:18 in the morning. Our guest today is Joel Karenbauer. So how you doing, Joel? Everything's good? Let's go to a different direction.
1: Sounds good to me.
0: Let's talk about your influences. Growing up, I knew you were a big
1: James Taylor fan.
0: So and your song down at PJ Kelly's bar, you can kind of hear that.
1: Mm-hmm.
0: But you hear other people also.
1: Oh yeah, it's just a lot of people take it to Billy Joel,
0: right?
1: With Piano Man, and it's kind of got that feel. Except for with Piano Man, he kept it generic, so it would be, you know, talking about not specific, mm-hmm. just about sailors and this and that, and just a general feel that, you know, where mine. You know, I played at PJ Kelly's from 90 to 2000. Like, we did a Thursday night thing for the most part. And it got to be where everybody knew everybody.
0: Right.
1: So, you know, when I did my second CD, I wanted to say, look, I'm going to write this. I just felt like I wanted all the people in the song are real. And I wanted to say those people were there and I left people out. And, you know, but the whole idea was to say, look, this is what we do. We're hanging out. This person sings this. This person requests, plays banjo, plays this. It was just it was a fun time. And you can hear in the song. And then at the end, the oboe comes in. And it's like saying, you know, friends. And it's an homage to, Cheers.
0: Because, oh, there you go.
1: You know, it was just, you know, that oboe. Da-da-da-da, you know.
0: So
1: just,
0: is that bar still there?
1: It got tore down about 5-6 years ago, but the guy that owned it ended up moving it down the street and opening but calling it Kelly's 2-0. Because he had bought it from PJ. PJ retired, mm-hmm. and he kept it as PJ Kelly's.
0: Have you played the new one?
1: Yeah. I've gone down to Clarksburg and played a couple times. Good guy. You know, they still do live music and stuff, and it was actually an old dress shop, so it's kind of, when you walk in, there's a bar, and then there's an upstairs, like, little thing you can walk, and just, it's not real huge, but it's a neat feel. Got the windows in the front, like, where they had put stuff,
0: right.
1: So it's kind of cool.
0: So, what a lot of people don't know is, but I'm sure a lot of local people do, you're in a band.
1: Yeah.
0: You're not only a solo act, you are a guitar player in a band. Let's talk about your band.
1: Yeah. Well, Michi, and this is why a lot of people don't know here, because it's out of Clarksburg.
0: Gotcha.
1: So Michi was, when I first moved to Clarksburg, I took a job as outside sales for a chemical company selling degreasers, solvents, all that. So I didn't know anybody. They said, move to Clarksburg, you know, because I'd got out of college. I couldn't find work. And then they hired me and said, you got to move to Clarksburg right before Christmas. I'm like, why do you want me before Christmas? Oh, we need you down there, get an address. So I got an apartment, you know, I'm there. And I went to Washington Square, which was a bar right around the corner from PJ's. So I was just out, you know, and this guy, Chris was playing guitar at the time, and he had a buddy singing with him. So they were singing, and I just said, you mind if I do a couple tunes? And he goes, go ahead. So I'm playing for about a half hour, and I'm like, guys, do you want to come back up? They're like, they're drinking beer, going, don't worry about it, man, keep playing. So Chris Tassis, great friend of mine, I went to his house, and he had every album I had, the same exact music. We just, you know, clicked. So we started doing a play, because he plays bass, he plays guitar too. So we started doing a duo, and he played a lot of shows with me at PJ's. And but what happened was that, you know, the band Amici, I've been with them 34 years, and they've probably been together like 40, 42.
0: Wow.
1: And so the guitar player decided to move on, and so he goes, why don't you try out for the band? I said, well, I play rhythm, I sing harmony, I can sing, but it's not, I'm not a lead player, you know. So Steve Pishner, who's the leader, plays keys, speaks Italian, all this stuff, he said, well, they heard me, and he goes, well, you can, we'll put you on 6-month probation. So I've been on 6-month probation for 34 years.
0: So now, I don't know if everybody knows this or not, but you guys played New York City?
1: We did play New York City. He's been getting us, like, jobs. Well, the 2 years before, we had gotten the parade. There's a Columbus Day parade in New York City. And he got us in there. And it was, you know, we drove up there, and this was 2 years ago. And we played on the stage right down from where they announce everything. But it was a live TV spot, so we would play, like, 2 minutes and then out. and then 3 minutes and then out. So it was weird, but it was cool being in New York City. And then last year we were going to play again, so we went up there, drove up, that nor'easter came through,
0: right?
1: And when that happened, everything was cool till the governor said state of emergency for the next day.
0: Then and you were done.
1: The East Coast was where it was happening, the rest of the state, but you can't make a state of emergency for a little area.
0: Right.
1: So once they did that, first time in 80 years the parade was canceled. We're so like, oh, man, come on.
0: Your prep for New York City versus your Wednesday night, I mean, are your nerves a little different?
1: You know what? I've done this so long that, you know, I look at it this way. You know, one, I still enjoy doing what I do. And I'm blessed that people still want to listen to me, want to say, you know, and we, you know, I've met a lot of good people through this. You know, I've known you forever, but saying is I've met a lot of good people through the show and the Wednesday night thing, you know, like the band, we're getting a lot of exposure. Steve, God bless him, he's been working online, you know, different. He did a thing in L.A. with a podcast with someone, and we're getting hits in from Milwaukee, because there's a bunch of Italian festivals around, but we all have jobs still. So working to get those shows, and then, you know, he's the main guy. You know, he sings the Fluent Italian and stuff, and we do other regular stuff, you know, 70s, 80s, and sing, but the Italian stuff's fun because, like, we'll be at Wheeling Italian Festival here in July. Right. We'll be at Aliquippa. We'll be up there August 14th. And then, so we take these, you know, as they come, but we got to get the drummers 2 hours south of Clarksburg. I'm 2 hours north of Clarksburg. Right. So logistically, we've got to, you know, sit down and go, okay, can we do this? But they're great guys, you know. It's just, I've been very blessed to be in the band because it just happened, like I say, 34 years. You don't, you know, if anybody's been in a band, they know, you know, about the ups and downs and any drinking, any attitudes, any all this stuff, and you work through that when you're younger, but to get along and still be together and want to play, that's what they're great guys.
0: Now Amici,
1: which means friends in Italian,
0: right? And has any of your songs made it over to Italy? Have you been on any charts over there? Or?
1: Well, no charts, no. I mean, we're online, you know, if you go on and search Amici and Amici in America, it'll give the, like, we do old standards that we've updated and brought them up and stuff, but other than people hearing it, like, we're not charted, you know.
0: All right, so we're talking with Joel Karenbauer on WWOV. It is 10:26, and we're talking about his other band other than his solo career.
2: I got a question for you, Joel. Have you worked they've got a recently renovated theater down there in Clarksburg?
1: Yes, Robinson Grand.
2: Yeah, have you performed there?
1: Oh, yeah, we've done a couple shows. We did a show with a guy that's actually from Clarksburg, but he's in Nashville. This was a couple years ago. We came in, and then when COVID hit, you know, everything was closed down, like the festival was closed down, but what they did is they did an online festival.
2: Sure.
1: And kind of, so it was really weird. We played the Robinson is like about half the size of Capitol.
2: Yeah.
1: So about 1,000 seats. Beautiful place. But we played, they had different acts come in and play, and they just promoted it during COVID. And the thing, it was just so weird playing and then going, da-da, stop. And there's like four guys going.
2: Yeah.
1: Because nobody was
0: there, right?
1: But no, when we're actually, I think we're working on a Christmas show down there to do something. So yeah, it's a great theater.
2: Yeah, well, they actually contacted me about bringing the Jamboree production down there for a road show.
1: Mm-hmm.
2: Shortly after it was renovated, but I think COVID put a stop to that. COVID put a stop to a lot of things.
1: I'm telling you what, at that time it was scary. Nobody knew what was going on, and everybody was just shut down,

0: I've done it on a Friday. I've done it out of town. I've done it at other people's homes, you know, and stuff. But I've always done, I've not missed a week of playing. And I just think, you know, who thought that, I mean, I did it just for something to do, you know, and just to get, because I was sitting at home too. So it was as much a therapy to me as the friends that we did. So
1: Have you started going back outside to play? I know you were inside all winter.
0: Right. Yeah, we're Wheeling Park, and I have to give a shout out to Town of Philadelphia for letting me use the their hall community center during the winter and when it's cold. We did it last week, luckily, because it got cold Wednesday.
1: Right, it did.
0: So we said, I just said let's do it in there. Now next week's supposed to be 82, so we're going to be, as long as it's not booked. Wheeling Park's been real good about it. They know I don't make any money, just tips and whatever. And you can bring food, you can bring drink. The playground's right there. It's at Wheeling Park at the Schwarzfeger shelter, and but if it's booked, we move it up top to the bandstand.
1: And now that's every Wednesday
0: all summer. And then when it gets hot, it'll move to 7 to 9. As soon as it gets warmer and it starts getting hot,
1: you want it cool.
0: Another hour, and that way the sun drops and it does that. But I've met a lot of good people. We have a core group that comes, and then everybody's welcome. I think when people come by at Wheeling Park, they think it's rented.
1: Private party.
0: And that's why a friend of mine, my neighbor Chuck, he had worked for the city at one time. He had a sign made that said, "All are welcome." And it's, I just put it down there, and it's reflective, and I can change it from 6 to 9 and or 6 to 8 and 7 to 9. And people can see that sign and at least look up and say, "Hey, stop up. When COVID, we couldn't get together. This is a chance to get together and just hang out. And if you bring a guitar, if you want to play, I don't care."
1: Right.
0: The whole idea, you've played.
1: Everybody's welcome.
0: You brought your guitar out and played.
1: Oh,
0: and
1: I've screwed that up so bad a couple times.
0: But you had fun.
1: And I did have fun.
0: Well, and two, you helped me out. John, you never said that you let me use your PA. Because I'd lost my gear, and I was still trying to get through. And you said, "Look, I have this right here. Just use it until you don't need it anymore." So I got to give a shout out and thank you for that, because
1: well,
0: it helped me, kept me playing until I could get the money and get stuff and get another PA together.
1: Well, you're welcome, and you're always welcome to use it.
0: Oh, I know.
1: Never need
0: it. I know.
1: So, anyways, where do you want to go to now, Davey?
2: Well, I think we need to play another track here and talk some more with Jule Karrenbauer and learn about some of his music that he's written. And we'll even play one of his original tunes. So let's take a break here now. Here's Johnny Cash.

0: Little bluegrass break there. That's The Ride from Becky Bueller. Brother Dave and Mr. Squeezy here with you this morning, along with our special in-studio guest, local musician, Jewel Karenbauer. And we're happy to have you in studio, Jewel. We're going to be talking into the next hour with Jewel and playing some music. We're going to play Jewel's original tune here shortly after the news break. But, Jewel, who were some of your music influences when you were when we were coming up around here?
1: Yeah. Well, the biggest one, of course, was James Taylor.
0: Say that again?
2: The biggest one was James Taylor. And I think part of that was because I could sing. My voice kind of emulates him in a sense. So I sound, people hear me sing and go, man, you sound like James Taylor. And so him, America, Paul Simon, all the like early 70s, it's like that light rock. Jim Croce, just guys that, you know, David Gates and Bread, just those artists, that a lot of singer-songwriters, Chapin, you know, just I was influenced by a lot of those guys.
0: So, when you are writing, you were saying you don't write very much recently, but when you are writing, do you take their styles into consideration when you're?
2: Yeah, and I don't really now. I don't think about whose style it is, because when you do this for long, you get an idea. Like, I'll get either an idea and get words and kind of put a basic thing together, or I'll come up with music. I'll come up with the music first. And I like using dissonant chords and different things that change it a little bit. And like Stephen Bishop does a lot of that. And then I'll kind of write words to it as I go. So it depends on what's going on. But, you know, to sit down and write, it's a process. And, you know, so I've got ideas that have been sitting there for a while, and you've got to take the time. And that's with work and everything. And being busy, I just needed. And I've thought about, you know, partial retirement and all that. I just turned 65 in February, and I'm like, well, I could do that. But you still got to be able to sit down and take the time and write them, and then be happy with what you write. I've got friends that, one guy, he's written songs for years. He hasn't put anything out. He's not happy with them. But the thing was, I was like, the first album I did, we listened to it so much in the studio after we performed it, and you're mixing. I'm like, because you could change, tweak this, tweak that. You're pretty much at a point where, okay, I'm done. You know, it's good. Whatever people think, I've had enough. I've listened to this thing for, you know, a month, and I'm like, let's put it out there, and the worst case is people aren't going to like it. Because you can burn out by just over and over and just listening to the same stuff and picking this and picking that and have an idea. And, oh, let's try this. So sometimes you got to be happy with what you got.
0: So when you're out playing, do you do mostly covers then?
2: Yeah, I do mostly covers. I throw a couple originals. And I've had people wanting me to do more. I've got to sit down and actually pull them out. Because I did the first. And here's the first album, like I said, was basically cassette, because CDs had just came out and they were too expensive to get burned. I mean, to do it. So what I did is, that was a live version. We went in, Brad Paisley played on a couple tunes. He was like 14. And I think it was either his first or second paid studio gig. So there was an old country act that he might have played
0: before.
2: Was
0: that a Jamie's studio?
2: Yes, on the Fat Cat Studios down there by the suspension bridge.
0: Right. Mm-hmm.
2: So, but when we did it, we just recorded it. Then later, a couple years later, I did a second CD, and he had moved back to his apartment up at on Edgerton Lane by where the Minute Market used to be.
3: Right.
2: And I lived right down the street. So he had a setup in the apartment, which what we did that time is I played the tunes. And then we tracked them. Then we brought in people as we needed. So now I've got them all on tracks, the karaoke version. And I didn't use them for a while because I was like, you know what? It just sounded – I didn't feel comfortable. But I'm like, it's my music. It's my songs. It's my stuff. Why not? Because people can – I can sing and play to them. And then you hear the full song, you know, like you're going to hear today. You hear the full song. So that's nice. I've just got to work out some other stuff to be able to you know, perform them.
3: Right.
2: But I do a lot of covers because people know them. And, you know, you mess around, you make up some stuff. You just, the whole idea is like playing out. You want to get people involved too.
3: Yes. And I've been to your shows.
2: Mm-hmm.
3: I love every minute of it. I will be bringing some snow cones this year.
2: When it gets hot. Oh, yeah. We'll be looking forward to that.
3: And I know that the people that come see you love you, and you love them, and I've seen you get them up to sing with you.
2: Oh, yeah, we do our...
3: Even if they can't sing?
2: Oh, no.
3: You treat everybody as they are a rock star. And for that, sir, I thank you, because
2: you're
3: very kind-hearted when it comes to people who can't sing.
2: Well, you know what? The whole idea is...
3: And I'm one of them.
2: Yeah. But you know what? But you get up, I give anybody credit for trying, for
3: right.
2: one. Because the idea is that a lot of people haven't gotten in front of people. And in our group, it's you know, everybody knows, you know, good or bad. Hey, they're up there doing their best.
3: Absolutely.
2: And they're not going to sit there and berate you. Or it's not a contest.
3: Right.
2: The idea is to have some fun. Mm-hmm. My good friend Mary Ellen, she's been playing and getting up and doing a song and doing a song. And she just loves doing it,
3: yeah.
2: you know. And the whole idea, and I don't, you know, I love her for doing it, for getting up there and just saying, here I am. You know what I mean? So it's just, like I say, if anybody plays, I'll let you use the guitar. The whole idea is just to have some fun.
3: Your guitar is too small.
2: And, you know, on a sad note, and everybody remembers Ron Brown. He passed away here about a couple weeks ago. And I had started with him. I was like 25 when Peaches used to be on River Road.
3: I remember Peaches.
2: I did my first open mic with Ron.
3: I did mine there, too.
2: I was nervous as heck. I drank a few beers. My Country Roads was like this. Almost heaven, West Virginia, take me home, Country Roads. And I went through that, and he comes over and says, you'll be all right. But I was just so nervous and playing in front of people.
3: Well, and you know, am I on?
2: Yeah,
3: I can't hear myself. Back in the day, all the musicians would go there and sit in the crowd.
2: Mm-hmm.
3: You know?
2: Oh, they would hang and write. You had people there.
3: And that's when you get up and you're like, you follow these bands.
2: Mm-hmm.
3: And then you're up in front of them and, you know, the nerves kind of kick in.
2: Oh, and when you're first learning, like now, there was no karaoke. When I was growing up, there was none of that. You sang if you played, you learned to play guitar. You got in a band. You sang in a choir. I mean, if you wanted to get out and perform, there wasn't a karaoke thing to go, I can at least practice. I can go out and just sing. But back then, you couldn't. I mean, now you can. And karaoke's great because people can practice, get in front of people, and hone their skills.
3: I do karaoke.
2: And for fun. And some, you know, I mean, sometimes it's fun. They get too drunk and stuff. But it's good to get yourself out and singing.
3: Right.
2: And then I'll play for somebody if I know the tune. I mean, I've got a tablet because I can't remember all this stuff. But
3: I do too.
2: Yeah, so I mean, I'm old, and I try to do the best I can. And if you can watch the shows on my on Facebook,
3: mm-hmm.
2: you know, it's also on Facebook. So, like I say, this week will be 322 weeks, and it'll be at this Schwarzenegger shelter by the playground at Wheeling Park, 6 to 8. So everybody's welcome. Like I said, bring a beer, bring something to drink, bring your grandkids. You can go down to the playground.
3: Mm-hmm.
2: That's what I like. The weather's going to be great this week. And I encourage everybody to, if you want to stop out, just stop out and say hey.
3: So if you have a late version of Cabin Fever, now's the time to come mm-hmm. out. Wednesday's supposed to be hot.
2: Oh, yeah.
3: It's going to be nice.
2: Mm-hmm.
3: Get out of the house.
2: Well, and just get out. You know,
4: this is all free now.
2: Yeah.
3: It's
2: too.
3: Free.
2: You know, I accept tips. But like I said, it's not, and nothing's required.
3: Right.
2: The whole idea is I tell people, just show up. You know, just if you got something, wanting to do something, just hang out. You'll meet some other people. It's a fun time, you know, and all that good stuff. And then we started T-shirts when a friend of mine, Fred Owens, and when I first started this, he did a couple T-shirts just with a picture, and I hate pictures of myself on, but it was just a couple shirts. And so the next year, we did a couple more. By the third year, I'm like, made up a design, got so many, sold them. So now we just finished, this will be year 7 with the flood. I incorporated that, and you can go on my Facebook page.
3: Yep.
2: And I just ordered them. So I'm, you know, and what I try to do is sell enough of them to cover the cost. But it was, and also, like I said, it has on the corner, it has the moon with nine crosses, which we lost 9 people in the flood. So it's, you know, it's bittersweet in a sense this year because of everything that's happened. But, you know, we're resilient. We move on. You know, there's nothing. What are you going to do?
3: You can't do anything.
2: You can't do anything. You just bless God that you're here and you move on and you help people. You know, I look at it this way. Love when you can. Give when you can. Help when you can. You know,
3: there you go.
2: Those things just...
4: That's a good philosophy to have, for sure.
2: Because, you know, some people, I needed help, and it was... I tell you what, I've helped a lot. I've done a lot of benefits. I've helped a lot of people, but the hardest thing for me was accepting it. I'd never been on that side, really been on that side of the coin. And with that flood, was a humbling experience. when people, and I have a friend, Abe Rybeck, up, and he's from locally, but he lives up in Boston.
3: Okay.
2: And for years, he's been up there. So when he was down, he goes, you know what? And when I was playing online and doing all this stuff, he goes, you know, you represent West Virginia well. And, you know, that was a nice, you know,
3: and
2: that
3: you
2: was
3: do.
2: A nice, it
3: and
2: was a nice
3: do.
2: Thing to say. And you just put your, you just do the best you can. You just try to treat people the way you want to be treated. And, you know, we're only here for a short time. So, you know, we just, you got to live that, Toby Keith song, Don't Let the Old Man In. Flora loves
3: that
2: song.
3: I love that song, yeah.
2: And, you know, it's the truth. You know, as we get older, you know, we're getting up, we are, we're getting up there. In the end, I know people half my age that are miserable. And it's like, for, you know, there's things that happen. You're up and down. But the thing is, in the end, you know, you can't let, especially when you get older, you can't let that creep in and just destroy the rest of your life.
3: And, you know, another thing about what you said makes it so true is, the Ohio Valley is such a special place.
2: Yep, and there's so many talented musicians and people. And there's good. When the flood happened, you would not imagine the people that came through. Kids, high school kids, junior high, coming in, just walking through. Hey, can we help mud out? People just showed up, and people say how people are inherently good. They want to help. You know, there's our. You get those small. And the sad, bad thing is like a movie. Good movies you hear about. Bad movies, man, you hear about. Mm-hmm. But you hear about the bad, and put the less. It's less. The good is there. And
3: right.
2: There are so many good people in the valley, and just that want to help and be there when needed. You know, and they come out. I just wish it was like that every day.
3: Right.
2: You know. I mean, I still think people have that. It's just when you have something that severe, you know, people really reach out. And I was very blessed to have that happen.
4: Hey, let's open it up here for just a minute. Those we've got quite a few listeners online, we noticed, and I want to put the station email address out. If you have any questions for Jewel, the email address is onair@wwovfm.com. That'll come right into our screens here at the production desk, and we can ask him directly. So if you want to reach out to Jewel, anything you have for him, we'll be happy to put it for him. One thing I want to put to you, Jewel, is, you know, since we're a country music station, what country music artists have influenced you?
2: I will say Toby Keith, Garth, of course. He was growing up. You know, when I was the 90s, like when they switched over, when they started playing, and I know now country has shifted, it shifts all the time. And it goes different ways, but back then it was shifting more like a Eagles type of Southern Rock, kind of a in that feel. So Garth and Toby Keith and just, you know, some of the traditional, trying to think off my top of head, because I like those guys that were kind of mellow. They were country, but they were not quite country. They were country, but the way it shifted and stuff was just like, you know, I mean, Brooks and Dunn, you know,
3: right.
2: Some stuff there. Just some great artists out there.
4: How about Vince Gill?
2: Travis Tritt. Well, Vince Gill fits right up there. Yep.
4: Yeah.
2: With my vocal style and stuff. So. Yeah, those guys were just awesome. And I listen. I'm like eclectic. I listen to everything, and I like something from here, something from there. So country.
3: Oh yeah.
2: You know,
3: yeah.
2: All that stuff, and I just whatever I like, I just try to. I'll mix up stuff. You know. Daryl had me try Rapper's Delight, and I'm like, would you knock it off? but it was just because we have fun, and, you
3: right.
2: know, here I am with an acoustic going, hoop, and I'm just like, but the whole idea is it's not about being really good. It's about being really fun. You know, I mean, I'm blessed that I can sing and, you know, and God's gift that I'm able to. But like music, 10 people can hear you, and one person say, man, you're great. And that other person, you suck. And they hear the same song, the same voice, but everybody has an opinion. That's why music is so, you know, so
3: right.
2: great.
3: Yeah. So now we'll wait till after the news.
4: Yeah, we'll play a song.
3: I want to talk about Charlie Daniels. I know Joel has a history with Mr. Charlie Daniels, so we'll go there.
4: Okay.
3: So what do you want to play now?
4: Well, I think I'm going to play Pure Prairie League, which...
2: Vince Gill, first band.
4: Yeah, we will. We'll play Amy.
3: I know her.
4: Here we go.
2: Yeah, so do I.

0: WOVLP, serving Martins Ferry in the greater Wheeling area.
1: With FRN News, I'm Rich Thomason in Washington. The head of the World Health Organization says the Ebola outbreak in Congo is spreading rapidly and poses a very high risk within that country. The UN Health Agency has revised its assessment of the risk inside Congo from high to very high. The risk remains high for regional spread and low at global levels. President Trump says the U.S. will be sending an additional 5,000 troops to Poland. The move comes as 5,000 American troops are withdrawn from Germany. Secretary of State Rubio is talking about U.S.-Cuba policy and what might come next.
2: Trump administration officials have previously alluded to the possibility of military action against Cuba, but Marco Rubio's latest remarks will take on added weight after the murder charges leveled against Raul Castro. Casting doubt on a diplomatic outcome, Mr. Rubio said the Trump administration was both very serious and very focused on changing the Cuban regime. His comments follow a build-up of U.S. military might in the region, with the USS Nimitz aircraft carrier and three escort warships arriving in the Caribbean Sea in recent days.
1: The BBC's Joel Gunter says Secretary of State Rubio is in Sweden to address a NATO foreign minister's meeting. President Trump has blasted the alliance for not lending a hand in the Iran war. There's also uncertainty about the future U.S. role in the NATO alliance. Democratic National Committee Chair Ken Martin has released a study. It's critical of the party's performance in the 2024 campaign. Among other things, a so-called autopsy cites a persistent inability or unwillingness to listen to all voters. Looks like a soggy Memorial Day weekend is in store across the east and the southeast, mostly sunny and dry across much of the west and the Midwest. NASCAR icon Kyle Busch has died, the age of 41. This is SRN.
3: If country and bluegrass were whipped up in a kitchen by five-star chefs, we know that the secret recipe is very simple. A little bit of this, a little bit of that. Bake at 101.1 FMs until burnt to a fine crisp.
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0: And that was David Ball with Private Malone. We'll send out to all the veterans here on Memorial Day weekend coming up. Brother Dave and Mr. Squeezy in studio with you this morning at 11:08 with our special guest in-house, Jewel Karenbauer. And we've been talking about all kinds of things, music here in the Ohio Valley, in the greater Wheeling area, and beyond. And Jewel's career... making music, recording music, writing music, and his experience with the disaster that happened a year ago that affected him directly, and all his neighbors down in Tridelphia. It was a tragedy. Nine lives were lost during that period of time, and still rebuilding down on National Road. Now, that was, you say it started in the headwaters up towards Claysville. Is that where that's?
1: Yeah,
0: started?
1: Route 40. Nobody knew it, but it was all the water was just, there was a rain just dump in that one area above Claysville. And then when it did let go, you had 8 to 9 feet of water coming down Route 40. And just nobody knew this. This was a once-in-a-lifetime, I hope, once-in-a-lifetime flood.
0: Yeah. So you lost everything. And one of those things that you lost was your recordings.
1: Mm-hmm.
0: So was that just one particular your only album you made, or
1: no?
0: What?
1: I have two. I have did them with cassettes. The first one, I mean, everything's on Spotify, so I have that. But you don't make anything,
0: right?
1: You know, so I've been wondering, do people still listen to CDs? What if I got CDs made from this company? Could I actually even sell them? Because now vinyl's coming back, but as a local artist, you know, people can listen to it for free. And I've thought about taking it off Spotify. But that's how people can listen, hear you, and just listen to you and get to know your stuff. So, sure. Yeah. But I lost, I mean, what product I had left. You know, there wasn't much. But, I mean, if I get the computers back up and stuff, and I can burn stuff for people. But like I say, on there, there's some people.
0: Did you lose the masters?
1: No. Jamie has that. No, I didn't have that at the house. That stuff's fine. It just was copies and stuff like that, and my gear, you know, my PA gear and all that stuff was gone. But the music itself is fine.
0: Okay. Well, we have from your, was this your second album?
1: Second one, yep.
0: Yeah, okay.
1: Second Chance.
0: And we put it on the station rotation, and we're going to air it at this time. So we want you to take a listen here. And I think this is a really, I don't want to say catchy, It's a
2: good song.
0: It's a good song. It's a story song. Mm-hmm. That's what I like. You mentioned Tom T. Hall, but this is a story song. So let's do it here. This is Jewel Karenbauer and his original song, Down at P.J. Kelly's Bar. Here it is.

0: DJ Kelly's Bar, right there by Jewel Karenbauer, our special guest today in studio. So is that a real place, Jewel?
1: Yep. Well, it's not. The physical building isn't there anymore, but when I was playing, like the 90s to 2000, yep, it was a PJ Kelly. Everybody that you heard was real people being there, you know, having some fun and hanging out. And that was what was so great about it at the time. People came in, the same people would come in, hang out, and get to know. I know a couple of them were probably underage, and they would get in, but they, you know, they were hanging out, right, having fun, and people just, I love that. Just like the show on Wednesdays, it's just a group plus other people, and everybody just coming out and just socializing and having a good time. That's what it's about.
0: Yeah, that's it's kind of neat, and it's, I don't want to say it's Billy Joel-esque, mm-hmm, but it's got that flavor with the
1: definitely got that feel for it,
0: with
1: know,
0: harmonica and some other influences, you can tell.
1: Oh yeah,
0: for sure. And Jewel, let me be one of the first to encourage you to get back in the studio.
1: Yep.
0: After hearing that,
1: and yeah, I would like to start writing, and I've been having friends the same thing. I just have to sit down and start doing it.
0: Yeah,
1: it's just with the work schedule and everything, I need to find that time.
0: And if you do it, we'd be honored to be the first ones to play it if you get back in the studio.
1: Yeah. Well, I do definitely appreciate that.
0: Yeah. So,
1: and thank you for supporting the local artists in the area, because you know, I know the bigger they can't do it. They're controlled nationally, and you just, unless you've had a hit or something, forget it.
0: Well, you know, we have done the Jamboree has been back and been back into the Capitol Theater a number of times, but it's always part of our organization's commitment to put up-and-comers and locals on the show.
1: Mm-hmm.
0: And to this day, you can, if we have a live Jamboree show, you'll hear artists like Miller Smith and Major and mm-hmm, Joanne Jones and people that are,
1: yeah,
0: that are out,
1: people
0: that are out playing here locally in churches and mm-hmm, special events and so on. We're happy to do that. And we have the freedom, because we're not locked down by the corporate entities or the charts to do that. We can play. What other radio station in the area would play Jewel Karenbauer?
1: None. I can tell you that right now.
0: And I can tell you right now that it's in the regular rotation. And I look forward to, I'm going to do as much as I can to get more of your music on the station. And other live performers here in the area. I know that there are, you know, there are some other stations that through their social media, they will push some of the local events and live music things. But we want to get you in here face-to-face, voice-to-voice, ear-to-ear, and get you on the air.
1: Mm-hmm.
0: But, John, you had a question to Jewel about Charlie Daniels.
2: Back in the day, I was sitting at home flipping through channels, and what do I see? I see Jewel Karenbauer on TV. Turns out it was on the Charlie Daniels talent search. And I thought he did a great job. Tell us about that story, Jewel.
1: Well, the way it was is, I mean, You Can Be a Star was a talent show in Nashville. So when I saw that, you can audition. So I sent a tape first. Then they said, hey, we like it. Come down. You had to go down and audition in a trailer. And they recorded you and everything. So I did all that. They said, yes, you're in. So I was waiting and waiting. And that ended. You know, the You Can Be a Star. I'm like, I never got a call. I never got anything. And I had a call. I said, guys, this show's over. You go, oh, no, we're just rotating to a new show, another talent show. It's Charlie Daniels Talent Roundup. So they moved us into that slot. So when I went to Nashville and did the show, it was kind of weird because my friend Steve went with me. And the guy I was going against, you know, I didn't know. You know, at the time, you're going through. I was living in Clarksburg. So I go down there, and I go, who am I going against? And I see Bobby Nicholas. And he's a local. He's out of Morgantown. Great soul singer, black guy, just cool guy. And I know him. I'm like, what are you doing here? He goes, well, I'm on the show, too. I said, what do you mean you're on the show? I think we're going against each other. I'm like, what? So they must have done a regional and kept them together. So when I did a song, I was writing at the time, so I did Somewhere Down the Road, which Brad Paisley played rhythm on. And, you know, I was writing. So I wasn't thinking, like, how are they going to judge this? And then Bobby Nicholas did Neon Moon, you know, so he won, of course. Then he got crushed by some country guy the next week. But the thing was, is I did that show, and it was first time I ever had a perm, and it was just but doing an original on a talent show is tough to grade, and you know, you learn from it. But it was a great experience, and it was fun.
2: Did you get to spend any time talking to Charlie?
1: Just a little bit beforehand. Charlie was really cool, you know, just real laid back, even back then, just really laid back and stuff. But we got a little, just as, you know, just to, before we went on and stuff.
2: So when you lived there, was Opryland still there?
1: Yeah.
2: Did you ever make it over there? I loved Opryland when we were there.
1: No, I didn't make it over. When I was in school at Wheeling Park, the Young Patriots went to Nashville and sang for a competition. And we went to the Maxwell House, which just opened, the hotel, and we went to the old Opry. They had cut a piece out, and it's still to the new Opry. And you could stand on that stage. And it was just a section that they had taken from the old Opry, mm-hmm. put it in the new Opry. So we got to sing there just a quick thing.
2: Yeah, that's the circle, mm-hmm. the ring. Yeah.
1: Yep. So that was pretty cool.
2: Wow. You stepped in the circle?
1: Stepped in the circle. I can say I was, at least I was there at one minute in my
2: That's
1: life.
2: That's fantastic.
0: I see, that doesn't excite me. You know why? Because the stage at the Capitol Theater is every bit as historic
2: as
0: the Ryman Auditorium.
1: It's all about direction, and we didn't take that direction.
0: Well,
1: the city didn't take that direction.
0: I don't know if it's the city. It was the owners of the... Of the radio station, because it changed every time the radio station down there changed owners, so did the Jamboree and Jamboree in the Hills. This is the first time right now this radio station and our organization is the first time that the Jamboree Corporation has owned its own radio station. As little as we are, mm-hmm. it's still
1: it's a big step.
0: It's under our
1: Right.
0: Our stewardship. That's the only way I can put it, is it's stewardship. But so you got to meet Charlie Daniels, and you got to play on Talent Search.
1: Talent Show, yeah. Did the Bluebird Cafe a couple times, which was pretty cool. It's a writer's night.
0: Right.
1: And met Ed Mahone, did one with me. He was playing banjo.
0: Yeah. Uncle Eddie.
1: Uncle Eddie.
0: Is what he's known as around here. He was part of the Short Creek Flat Pickers.
1: Right.
2: Yeah. Was it hard to get that gig?
1: Well, same thing. You sent a tape. They listened to you. They liked it. They invited you down. And it was a writer's night. And the second writer's I did, Steve came with me. And they what they did is, actually, Stephen Bishop was there. And he was trying to do some country at the time. So I got to meet him. And I had a picture somewhere, which is washed away. But,
2: right.
1: But it was, like I say, it was a good experience. I was in my 30s. So, you know, I don't know. It's a work. You know, it's a lot of luck. I did get into Sony and actually pitched a couple songs. I was really lucky. Got in, talked to the guy. All he said was, "I don't hear it." But I wasn't a country guy. That's the thing. I wasn't really, I'm in the middle. I'm kind of, you know, a little folk, a little this, a little light rock. But it was, like I say, all these experiences you have just accumulate, and you just keep moving forward. You don't give up.
2: Right.
1: Just because somebody said no doesn't mean that it's done. I enjoy doing it. It's still fun to do.
0: Yeah. So our young musicians that are out there listening right now.
1: Yeah, don't give up.
0: Heed the advice of Jewel Karenbauer. And again, you can email us. Mm-hmm. He has to get out of here because he actually has a gig, so we're not going to hold him down here.
1: Yeah, playing at Continuous Care, which is their suite. They try to have music, and they have different people over there. And just you come in and you play, and they just enjoy you. Enjoy the people. Enjoy the music.
0: And it's good to give music,
1: yes,
0: too.
1: Yeah, that is true.
0: It's good to give it. And we thank you for coming in, Jewel.
1: All right. I thank you for having me.
0: Absolutely. And to take us away from Jewel's visit, we still have about a half hour left in today's show before Jay Bradley comes in. But right now, we're going to take it home. This is Charlie Daniels, and he's doing a Bob Dylan song.
1: Oh, jeez.
0: Called Gotta Serve Somebody, and that epitomizes the musicianship of Jewel Karenbauer. Thanks again, Jewel.
1: Thank you for having me, guys.
0: Okay.

0: The radio station where country is still cool. WWOV, home of the Wheeling Jamboree. The country music show with tradition like none other.
1: Keith, check this out. Just learn it. Wait.
2: Oh, man, hang on. Sweet. Check this one out, too. There we go.

0: Well, there's the boy from Glendale, Brad Paisley, right there with Starter Band. Brother Dave and Mr. Squeezy still with you this morning, about 25 minutes until noon, and after the news, we'll have Jay Bradley in with his Country Memory Show. That was great to talk to Jewel and get to know him and his story.
1: He's a hell of a fella.
0: And who knew that Brad Paisley played on his album?
1: He did, yeah.
0: Yeah.
1: What'd he say? He said Brad, he thought was about 14.
0: Yeah, 14 or 15, yeah.
1: Yeah.
0: That was shortly after he started on the Jamboree.
1: Yeah.
0: His first appearance on Jamboree, he was like 12.
1: He must have been hanging out at the studio next door.
0: I'm sure, yeah. So many local musicians, that was the place to hang out outside the Jamboree. And, of course, I think about the time I may be wrong, somebody out there can correct me, but there was a recording studio in the Capitol Theater that was owned by Basic Communications at that time. Was Jamboree USA Records, and when the station and the Jamboree and the building and all that got sold back then, that left a opening for a recording studio in the area, and of course Jamie Peck we're talking about was in the staff band, so that was a great opportunity. I just realized there was another recording studio right across the street. Doc Williams had his recording studio at the time at that time it was CA House Music. It was in the basement, and that was the home of Wheeling Records, in fact. In the modern era, we can talk about that. But that is a bit of trivia. Probably many listeners didn't even know that Brad was a part of his Jewel's recording history. So we have 11:37. We're supposed to have showers here coming up shortly after noon. Let's check and see here at this time. Yeah, I hear the helicopter coming in. We have showers are coming into the vicinity. It's currently 64, so we're almost to the high of 65 today. And a whopping 94% chance of rain.
1: Ah,
0: yeah.
1: It's just a sprinkle.
0: Yeah, we're not going to get away with it, are we?
1: Just sprinkling.
0: Low of 53 tonight. And Saturday, wow, we're only looking at 66 degrees. Not much different than today. A low of 59. And we're looking at 84% chance of rain Saturday. Boy, that's terrible for all of our holiday weekend plans, but all you can do is listen to us, listen to the radio station, listen to WWOV and our great weekend programming we got coming up.
1: We do have great weekend programming.
0: Yeah.
1: Ken, tell us about it.
0: Well, we have early tomorrow morning, we switch formats for a couple of hours. On Saturday and Sunday, it's J.J. McKay and Bandstand Radio, where you'll hear any kind of music from any era here on WWOV. And immediately following his show, we have Mike Gorrell with the Buckeye Bluegrass Hour. And that's with the host, Mike Gorrell. Mike Gorrell is a bluegrass artist himself. He lead singer, guitar player with the band Northwest Territory. Yeah, I'll get it out. Northwest Territory out of the Canton, Akron area. And we produced that show for him. And it is franchise. It's syndicated on some other stations. It's the Buckeye Bluegrass Hour. And then, of course, on tonight is the encore presentation of the Jamboree, one of our many archive shows, and then we'll have another archive show Saturday night because there are no live Jamboree shows scheduled in the immediate future. So the only way you can hear the Jamboree is tune in to WWOV and online at WWOVFM.com. And then after the Jamboree on Saturday night, we have Knee-deep in Bluegrass with your host, Cindy Balcom, and that can also be heard on Sirius XM Radio in addition to us on Saturday and Sunday night. You want to be sure to tune into that. And one of our newest programs, Sunday at 2 p.m., is the Wood Songs Old Time Radio Hour. That's with my friend Michael Jonathan, who hosts that show. They're on over 600 public radio stations and, gee whiz, so many different stations, Voice of America and numerous other radio stations. That's the Wood Songs Old Time Radio Hour. That comes up here on WWOV at 2 o'clock Sunday afternoons. And then at noon on Sunday, we have that is the Singing News Top 20 Countdown, when your host will bring you the top 20 songs in Southern gospel music. You'll hear plenty of traditional Southern gospel quartets and then a lot of new contemporary Christian music. And that's noons on Sunday. Anything else you want to know there, Mr. Squeezy?
1: There is not.
0: Well,
1: anything else?
0: We have our show,
1: which is the best show.
0: Monday, Wednesday, Friday.
1: For now. I'm going to be taking a break over the summer to do my business, but right now it's Monday, Wednesday, Friday.
0: It'll be the Brother Dave show without Mr. Squeezy.
1: On Friday.
0: Yeah. But on Monday and Wednesday. Monday, Wednesday, you'll be here.
1: I should be.
0: Yeah.
1: But I do play the lottery.
0: What does that have to do with
1: anything? I'm just letting you know.
0: What is it, $115 gazillion or something like that?
1: More than they'll ever give me.
0: Yeah, I'm sure.
1: I'm lucky to win one.
0: But in the meantime, you know what? You'll keep working.
1: I will work.
0: You'll keep working, and here's Tim O'Brien, because he's going to sing a song about working.

0: Arkansas. Well, I think I'm gonna reroute my trip. I wonder if anybody'd think I'd flipped if I went to L.A. via Omaha.
1: Charlie Daniels right there.
2: Via Omaha.
1: Via.
2: Wouldn't that be a trip?
1: Yes, sir.
2: Well, it isn't if you start from here, but.
1: That was a big song on pop radio also.
2: That was a fantastic song.
1: Kind of crossed over.
2: That was one of his earlier songs.
1: Yes, it was, yeah. Yeah, I can remember him on Ralph Emery's TV show on the Nashville Network singing that song.
2: Great song.
1: Yep. We miss Charlie Daniels, that's for sure.
2: We do.
1: And it is 11:51 on our Memorial Day weekend Friday. And Jay Bradley's coming up here in just a few minutes. We had a great time talking to Jewel. I thoroughly enjoyed getting to know him. We had never met personally. We know a lot of the same people, have friends in common, but that was a good experience. And we hoped you all, if you listened to Jewel and his new song, or not his new old song, he said that song is almost 30 years old.
2: Off his second album.
1: And did he say, is that the one Brad Paisley was playing on?
2: Yes.
1: Yeah.
2: Maybe.
1: He was playing a rhythm guitar on that, yeah.
2: He said Brad was about 14.
1: Yeah. That was quite the trivial information right there. Trivia, I should say. Not trivial, but it was a bit of country music and music history here in Wheeling.
2: Right. Now, how are we... I know we're having days where we're replaying our interviews.
1: Yeah.
2: How are you going to do that? Are you going to do it like
1: on well, on the days time? On the days that we're not here or something like that? Because these can also be heard on the Highlands Podcast Factory, the Facebook page. You can find links to those. I'm glad you brought that up. I'm really glad.
2: See, I'm good for something.
1: Yeah, because we need help.
2: We do.
1: We need editing help.
2: I've been told that.
1: In more ways than one, we need help. We need volunteers. If you want to help us edit our programming, because Brother Dave here is stretched to the max. I'm not going to be around. I'm not going to be around. What's your sonny? We need help. If you have any interest in assisting us with production here at the studio, we would be most grateful if you'd come and help us do that. We've got a number of podcasts, and we could put them on air. We replayed the last Friday. We replayed the interview with T.R. Robinson about his book covering Jamboree, 30 years of photographs of Jamboree in the Hills. And we did re-air that the following day. And that had a great response to that because a lot of people missed the show live. And then also Jim Miller, a local musician, part of Jamboree Artist and part of Miller, Smith & Mazur, and also Kim Butler. And our wonderful interview with John Garvin and his...
2: That was a good one, too.
1: His years at the Jamboree in the Hills and the Capitol Theater, working the production side of things.
2: And we have more in store.
1: We do, yeah.
2: We have a few more lined up, and I want to line up another dozen.
1: Yeah, we've got who did you say we had lined up?
2: We have Ashley Best lined up, and we're in talks with Matt Van Fossen.
1: Okay, so those fellows will be in here. We need to get a female singer in here.
2: We do. We'd like to.
1: Or a band or a duo.
2: Yeah, I think we can get the drums over there on that side.
1: Yeah, right.
2: Yeah, because this is a huge...
1: Our spacious, luxurious studios here at the Highlands. And anyway, contact us on air at wwovfm.com. We would love to hear from you. That's one way to do it. Send us a message on Facebook. You can do that to the station Facebook page, which is simply WWOV 101.1 FM, Wheeling in the Ohio Valley. That's our Facebook page. And also, I want to mention the Jamboree Facebook page.
2: Right.
1: It's Wheeling Jamboree USA on Facebook. Between the two Facebook pages, there's somewhere around 35,000 followers on there. You'll on the Jamboree Facebook page, you'll have a lot of history and reels of live Jamboree shows that'll appear there. And they're not reels of me. Well, you'll see me in a few of them. You won't see Mr. Squeezy in any, but you'll see me behind the podium in some of those. And many, many artists, you know.
2: You say that now. I'm pretty good with AI. I can be anywhere.
1: Have you seen the one I did where I take the podium dancing?
2: Yes, I did.
1: Yeah. So you're not the only AI wizard over here, brother. But, hey, you know what? We still got a few minutes here. If we have the opportunity, we'll come back before the top of the hour. If not, have a great Memorial Day
2: weekend.
1: And, yeah, it is a three-day weekend. So everybody, love on your family and be safe and stay tuned for Jay Bradley and the Country Memory Show, and have a great one.

0: WELP, serving Martins Ferry in the greater Wheeling area.
1: With SRN News, I'm Rich Thomason in Washington. President Trump says for decades, U.S. presidents have considered actively intervening in Cuba. But in Mr. Trump's words, it looks like I'll be the one that does it. Secretary of State Rubio says the administration is seeking to resolve differences with Cuba peacefully, but he doubts the U.S. can reach a diplomatic resolution with the island's communist regime. Secretary Rubio is in Sweden for a NATO foreign ministers meeting. He says freedom of navigation in the Strait of Hormuz is more important to other NATO members than it is to the U.S., suggesting the allies might want to lend a hand should the U.S. have to force the issue with Iran. President Trump says the U.S. will be sending an additional 5,000 troops to Poland. The move comes as 5,000 American troops are pulled out of Germany. It is a lengthy prison sentence for a Minnesota woman, the center of a massive fraud scandal, ripped off taxpayers to the tune of hundreds of millions of dollars.
2: In what is billed by officials as the largest COVID-19 fraud scheme in the country, Amy Bach has been sentenced to nearly 42 years in prison. Bach ran Feeding Our Future and was convicted in a staggering $250 million fraud case that helped ignite an immigration crackdown in Minnesota by the Trump administration. After the sentencing, authorities held a news conference to announce charges against 15 more people accused of fraud and receiving federal payments for a variety of social services administered through Minnesota's state government. I'm Lisa Dwyer.
1: A NASCAR icon is dead. Kyle Busch, just 41 years old. His family says Busch died after being hospitalized, survived by his wife and two children. On Wall Street, the Dow is up 353 points in record territory. The NASDAQ better by 105 points. This is SRN News.
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Right there, Johnny Rodriguez bringing back a memory for you. 1979 was the year he had that on the charts. It's called Alibis. And we kick this Friday edition of the Country Memory Show off with music for you from Joe Stampley. Roll on, Big Mama. Yeah, it is Friday, and it's not just an ordinary Friday either. It's a Friday heading into a long holiday weekend. Yes, we got Memorial Day coming up on Monday. I want to wish everyone out there a very, very happy Memorial Day holiday weekend. Hope that it goes really well. Looking at the forecast, maybe not so great weather-wise. We'll check that complete forecast and all the details surrounding that coming up at the bottom of the hour. It is the lunch hour, too. Soup and sandwich time. So, yeah. Enjoy your lunch hour on this Friday. The request line is open. If you've got something on your mind you would like to hear this afternoon, well, pick up that telephone and give me a call. 724-678-3538. That number again, 724-678-3538. You tell me what is on your mind. If I have it in my library, I'll be more than happy to put it right on the radio for you here on your Friday. And maybe help your holiday weekend get started off in style. Classic country music now for you from Dottie West. The last time I saw him.

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Right there, Clay Walker. You know what? If I could make a living out of loving you, well, we'd all have her made, I guess. Right before that, some Buck Owens and the Buckaroos, just under Your Spell again. Looking at 18 minutes now, past the hour of 12 noon, temperature outside 61 degrees, expecting some rain to arrive this afternoon. We'll check the forecast at the bottom of the hour. And right now, looking at our country music calendar and our country music history books for today, the 22nd day of May. Well, on the 22nd of May, back in 1970, Merle Haggard, well, he was at number one on the country music albums charts with his album, Okie from Muskogee. The album won the Academy of Country Music Award for Album of the Year in 1969. Merle Haggard also won the Single of the Year, Okie from Muskogee, as well as Top Male Vocalist. Gonna play that big hit for you right now. Here is Merle Haggard's Okie from Muskogee, right here on the Country Memory Show.

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Yeah, we're bringing back memories from the 60s, 70s, 80s, and more. Right there, taking us back into the 60s, Red Sylvine, and I Didn't Jump the Fence. Classic country music continues now here on your Friday afternoon, the lunch hour, soup and sandwich time. Here's Razzie Bailey.

Playing your country favorites from the 60s, 70s, 80s, and more right here on the Country Memory Show at WWOV. Right there, T. Graham Brown bringing back a memory for you. And if you could only see me now. Razzie Bailey right before that. And what time do you have to be back to heaven? We're looking at 29 minutes now to before the hour of 1 o'clock. A very, very pleasant good Friday afternoon to you, TGIF. Thank goodness it's Friday. Boy, I sure hope your lunch hour is going well, too. We're at soup and sandwich time for this Friday afternoon. Taking a look at the forecast from the National Weather Service for Wheeling and vicinity. For today, well, we have a flood watch in effect, and that goes into effect this afternoon at 5 o'clock and will remain in effect through Saturday afternoon. So keep that in mind if you're in an area that is prone to flooding. Yeah, you may want to keep a close eye on that. We could end up with quite a bit of rain. The forecast for today, rain this afternoon with temperatures topping off near 63 degrees, about a 90% chance of it. So doesn't look like there's any escaping that. It has already just begun to rain right here at the Country Memory Show studios. Overnight tonight, some rain and possible thunderstorms as temperatures get down to 53 degrees. The chance of precip overnight, again, right around 90%. New rainfall amounts overnight. Tonight, somewhere between 1 and 2 inches is possible. And they even say that in some localized areas, there could even be more than that. So, there is a flood warning, a flood watch in effect, actually, not a warning, a flood watch in effect from 5 o'clock this evening through Saturday afternoon. Then for your Saturday, rain and thunderstorms, mainly before 3 p.m., temperatures topping off on your Saturday, 70 degrees, a 90% chance of rain on Saturday. And then on Sunday, a chance of showers and thunderstorms, mostly cloudy, highs near 80. And then on Monday, our holiday, Memorial Day, showers are likely with some thunderstorms also possible. Partly cloudy skies, temperatures topping off near 79 degrees. So it looks like we've got ourselves a very, very wet holiday weekend. Well, hope not, but I know a lot of folks looking forward to doing a little bit of barbecuing and some picnicking and things like that for the weekend. I don't know whether we're going to have weather that's going to be suitable for that or not. But as of right now, it looks probably not. Well, we've got cloudy skies outside, some rain falling, and the temperature right now is at 60 degrees. 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

Your classic country favorites all right here on the Country Memory Show at WWOV. Mel McDaniel, you just gotta let it roll. It's 24 minutes now, the way from the hour of 1 o'clock, 12:34, if you're thinking digitally this afternoon. And boy, I want to thank you very much for being here. I'm Jay Bradley, and I'll be along with you right up until 3 o'clock this afternoon, as I am every Monday and Friday here on the Country Memory Show, except this coming up Monday. Monday, Memorial Day, I'm taking the day off. I won't be here doing the show on Monday, but I'll be back again next Friday, and we'll do it all again, as we do, like I said, on most Mondays and Fridays. We do the Country Memory Show here on WWOV, where we play for you the big hits from the 60s, 70s, 80s, and more. And right now, we're looking at the number one songs from the year of 1998. And in the year of 1998, there were 25 number one songs that year, and we have worked our way up now to the 23rd song that became number one in 1998. It became number one on December the 12th and held the number one spot for 1 week. Faith Hill had it, and the song is called Let Me Let Go.

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We are the radio home of the world famous Wheeling Jamboree. Classic country music continues now. Jimmy Buffett put this on the country charts. It's called Come Monday.

All the country music you'll ever need is here on WWOV, home of the Wheeling Jamboree, the country music show with tradition like none other.

Bringing back memories for you, song after song, right here on the Country Memory Show at WWOV. Right there, the Statler Brothers and Monday Morning Secretary. And the classic country continues now. Charlie Pride.

Yeah, the Judd's for you. Right here on the Country Memory Show at WWOV 101.1 FM. Just rocking with the rhythm of the rain. And that's what we're going to be doing over the next few days here, it looks like. Doing a little bit of rocking with the rhythm of the rain. In fact, the National Weather Service has issued a flood watch. And that goes into effect this afternoon at 5 o'clock and will remain in effect through Saturday afternoon, okay? That's a flood watch means the conditions are favorable for flooding, but not in progress at the time. We'll check all that complete forecast in complete detail that'll take us right through our holiday weekend. We'll do that at the bottom of the 1 o'clock hour, so make sure you stay tuned for that. Also, you're going to want to stay tuned because we have classic country hits for you from the 60s, 70s, 80s, and more right here on the Country Memory Show. With me, your host, Jay Bradley. Yeah, do it every Monday and Friday here on WWOV. Desert Rose Band right now. A song called I Still Believe in You.

It's the Country Memory Show right here on WWOV 101.1 FM. Right there, Barry Sadler and the Ballad of the Green Beret, as we play that in honor of all that were lost in service, current and past, as we have Memorial Day holiday weekend upon us here. And let us all take a moment to remember those who gave their life, their ultimate sacrifice, so that we can live free. Like I said, Barry Sadler right there and the Ballad of the Green Beret. We kick the hour off with music for you from Pam Tillis, When You Walk in the Room. Hey, the request line is open. If you've got something special you would like to hear this afternoon, there's the music. Well, you can give me a phone call at 724-678-3538 and tell me what you would like to hear. If I have it in my library, I'll put it on the radio for you. It really is just that simple. Give me a call, 724-678-3538. I'll be on the other end of that phone. And, yeah, we'll try to fix you up here on this Friday afternoon as we are heading into the Memorial Day holiday weekend. Classic country music now here on the Country Memory Show. These are the Oak Ridge Boys. It takes a little rain to make love grow.

Playing all of your country favorites right here on the Country Memory Show at WWOV, right there, Mickey Gilley music. And I just can't say I love you to a string, City Lights. It is 14 minutes now past the hour of 1 o'clock on your Friday afternoon, TGIF to you. Thank goodness it is Friday. And you know, on Friday, every Friday in the month of May, we pick a year, a decade from the 60s, 70s, or 80s, a year in those decades. And in the final hour, between 2 and 3 o'clock on Friday, we've played all of those songs. Every song we play will be a song from that year. And the way we do that is we have two hats here. In one hat, we have 60s, 70s, and 80s. And in the other hat, we have the numbers 0 through 9. Okay, what we're going to do is pick the first one here out of the first hat. And let me reach down in here and see if I can put... Oh, I got a hold of one. It is 70. Okay, so that means we're going to be playing songs from a year in the 1970s. Let me reach in the other hat and pick out a number, 0 through 9. Let me pick it out here. Let me see. It's a 6. Okay, so we're going to be playing the hits and the songs that were on the country charts in 1976. Next hour, here on the Country Memory Show, the 2 o'clock hour, every song we play will be from the year of 1976, which I guess is appropriate, since we are just about ready to celebrate the 250th anniversary of America. Well, in 1976 was the bicentennial, the 200th year anniversary. So we're going to be doing that. So that means the songs that we play next hour will have been on the charts 50 years ago. Wow. Hard to believe. 1976, 50 years ago. Yeah. Well, we'll be doing that next hour right here on the Country Memory Show at WWOV. I've got music right now for you off of the request line. We're going to send this out to Sonny this afternoon. Here is Lori Morgan. And We Both Walk.

Picking out and playing your favorites from the 60s, 70s, 80s, and more. It's the Country Memory Show here on WWOV. Bobby Bear music right there, taking us back into the early 1970s. Ride Me Down Easy. 21 now, past 1 o'clock. Rex Allen Jr. Song called Goodbye.

Certified authentic. The Wheeling Jamboree on WWOV. The country music show with tradition like none other.

Playing your country favorites right here on the Country Memory Show, WWOV. Right there, Billy Ray Cyrus. Playing that in honor of this weekend being Memorial Day holiday weekend. And some gave all, and all gave some, for sure. Right before that's Merle Haggard and the Strangers and Mama's Hungry Eyes. And let's take a look at that forecast from the National Weather Service. This is for Wheeling and vicinity. Well, first of all, the National Weather Service has issued a flood watch, and that goes into effect at 5 p.m. this afternoon and will run through tomorrow afternoon, your Saturday afternoon. So if you live in an area that is prone to flooding, keep an eye on those streams and creeks, okay? Otherwise, for today, from the National Weather Service, for Wheeling and vicinity today, rain temperatures topping off near 63 degrees. The chance of precipitation this afternoon, right around 90%, and we are having that right now. Some rain outside our studios. Overnight tonight, some rain and possible thunderstorms. Temperatures down near 53. The chance of precip, right around 90%. New rainfall amount, somewhere between 1 and 2 inches of rain. That's a lot of rain. And that is why the National Weather Service has issued the flood watch. And then for tomorrow, Saturday, getting your weekend kicked off, your holiday weekend, rain and thunderstorms, mainly before 3 p.m. Temperatures topping off near 70 degrees with a chance of precip on your Saturday, 90%. Sunday, a chance of showers and thunderstorms, mostly cloudy, highs near 80. And then on Monday, the holiday itself, Memorial Day, showers are likely. And some thunderstorms also possible, mostly cloudy, highs near 79 degrees. And then on Tuesday, after the holiday, and you go back to work, and whatever kids are left to go back to school, I don't know, some of the schools are getting out before the holiday, some the week after. Well, anyway, on Tuesday, a chance of a few showers, mainly before 2 p.m., mostly cloudy and highs near 82. Seems like we just can't pull ourselves out of the rain. Now, there for a while, we wasn't getting much. Now, it seems like we're going to get swamped here with about several days of rain and even some heavy rain this afternoon and overnight tonight. Right now, outside our studios, rain is falling, and so is the temperature. When we're on the air here at noon, it was 61 degrees. We're down now to 58 degrees with some rain cool temperatures. And the classic country music continues right here on the Country Memory Show at WWOV 101.1 FM. We're the radio home of the Wheeling Jamboree. We are always getting that Wheeling feeling.

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Skip Ewing right there with the biggest hit of his career. He had that on the charts in 1989, took it all the way up to the number three spot on the country charts. He's just burning a hole in my heart is what it is. It's 1:37. Yeah, good afternoon to you. Thank you so much for being here. I'm Jay Bradley, hanging out with you here on your Friday afternoon, TGIF to you. Thank goodness it is Friday as we are getting ready to head into the holiday weekend. Yeah, Memorial Day. Happy Memorial Day to everyone out there. And remember, coming up next hour, it's a Friday, so that means the next hour we'll be playing all the hits for you. Not all the hits, but every song we play next hour will be from the year of 1976. We picked the year a little while ago here in the show, and we're going to be playing every song next hour will be from the year of 1976. We're doing that every Friday in the month of May right here on the Country Memory Show. Also, we are looking right now at the Country Music or the Country Memory Show calendar and history books. Well, of course, today is the 22nd day of May. Well, on the 22nd of May, back in 1973, Dolly Parton, well, she went into the recording studio and laid down this song. She recorded Jolene during that session at an RCA Studio B in Nashville. It was released in October the 15th, as a matter of fact, in 1973, and the song became Dolly Parton's second number one hit song on the Billboard country charts. And I got that for you right now. Here is Dolly Parton and Jolene.

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0: 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This hour's Country Memory Show vinyl selection for you from O.B. McClinton. And that takes us back into the early 1970s, and don't let the green grass fool you. Yeah, we play one for you every hour right here on the Country Memory Show. A vinyl selection is what I'm talking about. We pull one out of our vinyl library, put it on the turntable for you, give it a spin. And about probably around 90% of what we play off of vinyl have never been reproduced in digital format, either by way of CD or digital download. Got them for you off of vinyl with an honest-to-goodness turntable right here in the Country Memory Show studios. And we are very, very happy and proud to be doing that for you. Right now, I have music that is off of the request line. Yeah, Bob called me just a little bit ago, said he'd like to hear the Johnny Cash song, Ragged Old Flag.
1: I walked through a county courthouse square. On a park bench, an old man was sitting there. I said, your old courthouse is kind of run down. He said, no, it'll do for our little town. I said, your old flagpole has leaned a little bit, and that's a ragged old flag you got hanging on it. He said, have a seat, and I sat down. Is this the first time you've been to our little town? I said, I think it is. He said, I don't like to brag, but we're kind of proud of that ragged old flag. You see, we got a little hole in that flag there when Washington took it across the Delaware. And it got powder burned the night that Francis Scott Key sat watching it write and say, can you see? And it got a bad rip in New Orleans with Pakenham and Jackson tugging at its seams. And it almost fell at the Alamo beside the Texas flag, but she waved on though. She got cut with a sword at Chancellorsville, and she got cut again at Shiloh Hill. There was Robert E. Lee, Beauregard, and Bragg, and the south wind blew hard on that ragged old flag. On Flanders Field in World War I, she got a big hole from a Bertha gun. She turned blood red in World War II. She hung limp and low a time or two. She was in Korea, Vietnam. She went where she was sent by her Uncle Sam. She waved from our ships upon the briny foam, and now they've about quit waving back here at home. In her own good land here, she's been abused. She's been burned, dishonored, denied, and refused. And the government for which she stands is scandalized throughout the land. And she's getting threadbare and she's wearing thin, but she's in good shape for the shape she's in. 'Cause she's been through the fire before, and I believe she can take a whole lot more. So we raise her up every morning, we take her down every night, we don't let her touch the ground, and we fold her up right. On second thought, I do like to brag, 'cause I'm mighty proud of that ragged.

0: All of your classic country favorites back to back here on the Country Memory Show at WWOV. Right there, music for you from Johnny Russell, Rednecks, White Sox, and Blue Ribbon Beer. Got that off of the request line, sending that out to Mike this afternoon. And we got this off of the request line as well. We're going to send this out to Becky. Here's Don Williams.
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Emma Lou Harris right there. And if I could only win your love. Well, remember, coming up next hour, we're going to be playing country hits for you from the year of 1976. Every song we play will be from that year, and we will do that between 2 and 3 o'clock this afternoon. Yeah, every Friday in the month of May, we pick out a random decade and a random year in that decade and feature their music for the entire final hour on the Friday show. So that's we picked out 1976 for this Friday afternoon show right here on the Country Memory Show, and that begins right at the top of the hour. Right now, Gene Watson. Cowboys don't get lucky all the time.

Playing all of your country favorites back-to-back right here on the Country Memory Show at WWOV. Yes, indeed, it's the 2 o'clock hour of the Friday show here on the Country Memory Show, which means we pick a year and we play songs from that year. Every song we play in this hour will be from the year of 1976. 50 years ago, these songs were big, big country hits on the radio charts and on the radio. So, yeah, happily, very happily to be playing those for you. And also, I just want to remind you that, of course, 1976 was the bicentennial of America. Yeah, 200 year anniversary was in 1976, and of course we're celebrating the 250th year on the 4th of July this year. So yeah, songs of 50 years ago. Every hit we play will be from 1976 right up until 3 o'clock this afternoon. I'm Jay Bradley, right here behind the mic, sitting in the big chair, doing the button pushing and the knob turning for you. Right now, Freddie Fender had this on the charts in 1976. In fact, it was the number one song for him. You know what? If you lose me, yep, you're going to lose a good thing.

Your country favorites right here on the Country Memory Show at WWOV 101.1 FM, the radio home of the Wheeling Jamboree. And we are playing hits for you this hour from 1976. Billy Joe Spears right there, and What I've Got in Mind. It's 9 minutes now past the hour of 2 o'clock, and the classic country hits from 1976 continue. Waylon Jennings now, Can't You See?

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Playing the country hits for you from 1976 right here on the Country Memory Show at WWOV 101.1 FM. Eddie Rabbit right there. And Rocky Mountain Music. 17 past 2. Here's Johnny Duncan.

It's the Country Memories Show right here on WWOV. Donna Fargo put that on the charts in 1976, and it's called Mr. Doodles, as we are playing country hits for you this entire hour from 1976. Here's Joe Stampley, Everything I Own.

rain, and we are getting that right now, with temperatures topping off this afternoon near 63 degrees, about a 90% chance of rain. Overnight tonight, rain and is also possible, a thunderstorm, I'll get it spit out here, rain and possibility of a thunderstorm. As temperatures get down near 53 degrees, the chance of precip overnight, 90%. New rainfall amounts overnight of 1 to 2 inches. That's a lot of rain. Then for tomorrow, Saturday, rain and thunderstorms before 3 p.m. and temperatures topping off near 70 degrees. The chance of precip on your Saturday, 90%. And, of course, we are kicking off the holiday weekend, and it is sure sounding like it's going to be a soggy one. Sunday, chance of showers and thunderstorms, mostly cloudy, highs near 80 degrees. And Monday, Memorial Day, showers are likely, maybe a thunderstorm too. And temperatures topping off near 79 degrees under mostly cloudy skies. Ah, my goodness. Well, I hope that kind of changes as we get closer to the actual holiday. I know a lot of folks is wanting to do a lot of barbecuing and some picnicking and all of those kind of things. And that doesn't sound very much like that kind of weather for it. A lot of folks, too, wanting to open up their pools for the first unofficial holiday of summer. Well, as we move into Tuesday, chance of more showers, mainly before 2 p.m., mostly cloudy, highs of 82. Wednesday, looking at the longer range forecast here, a chance of showers, partly sunny and highs near 82 degrees. And Thursday, yeah, out of the seven-day forecast, Thursday is the first day of right now, as of no mention of rain, just mostly sunny skies. We'll be ready for it by that time, with temperatures near 82 degrees. Right now, outside our studios here, it's raining rather hard. Not real hard, but a nice, good, steady rain. And the temperature right now has dropped. When we went on the air today at noon, it was 61 degrees. Right now, it's 56 degrees. 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Yeah, where we are always getting that Wheeling feeling. And this hour, playing the big country hits for you from 1976. She's a-

Playing the country hits for you from 1976 right here on the Country Memory Show at WWOV. Yeah, every Friday in the month of May on the final hour of the Country Memory Show, we pick a year from the decades of the 60s, 70s, or 80s, and then we pick a year into one of those decades, and we play all the songs. Every song that we play that hour will be from that year. We picked 1976 this time, and that's what we're playing. Big country hits for you from 1976. Larry Gatlin and the Gatlin Brothers Band right there. She's a broken lady. 24 minutes now away from the hour of 3 o'clock. 56 chilly degrees and rain outside. Here's Gary Stewart.

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WWOV and the Wheeling Jamboree. 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
1: It's the Country Memory Show right here on WWOV. La Costa Tucker right there, and I just got a feeling. It is 18 minutes before the hour of 3. I'm Jay Bradley right here behind the mic, sitting in the big chair doing the button pushing and the knob turning for you. Classic country music continues now as we're playing the hits from 1976. Here is Crystal Gayle.

You know, in the bayous of Louisiana, Cowboy Peyton, that's what the Cajuns say. And in New York's Little Italy, Che bella terra, that's how they say it, their way. And in the beer halls of Milwaukee, you'll hear the words,

That's what you'll hear him say along the border, down by the Rio Grande. You know, there's a lot of ways to say it, and it's a privilege to play it, 'cause a lot of good people earned it,

Playing the country hits for you from 1976 here on the Country Memory Show at WWOV. The Silver Fox right there, Johnny Rich, had that on the charts in 1976. And it's called America the Beautiful. And, yeah, he was honoring the 200th anniversary of America back in 1976. Yeah, it was the bicentennial year. And the biggest hit of the entire year of 1976 was this song from Willie and Waylon, Good-Hearted Woman.

playing the country hits for you from 1976. Yeah, just about ready to wrap up the hour of country hits for you from 76. Loretta Lynn, number one song, Somebody Somewhere. Well, I'll tell you what, this is just about going to do it for me, Jay Bradley, and this edition of the Country Memory Show. Thank you very, very much for being here with me this afternoon. I hope you have a wonderful holiday weekend. Happy Memorial Day to everyone. And have yourself a great and a safe weekend and a great and a safe next week. I'll see you next Friday. Not going to be here Monday, going to take Monday off for the holiday, but I will be back again next Friday for another edition of the Country Memory Show here on WWOV 101.1 FM. Hey, to close the show out for today, I've got a song for you, of course, from 1976. Here's the storyteller, Tom T. Hall, and it's A Fox on the Run. Again, happy Memorial Day. See you next Friday.

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2: With SRN News, I'm Bob Agnew in Washington. The defeat of Kentucky GOP Congressman Thomas Massie in this week's primaries pointed to the political power of an endorsement from President Trump, who backed Massie's opponents. And on the Salem News program this week on Capitol Hill with Tony Perkins, House Speaker Mike Johnson added that it also hurt Massie that he was an obstructionist to the Trump legislative agenda.
3: He's been critical of me over the years, but look, he ran his race. I didn't get involved in it, but we need people who are going to help us do that and not obstruct. And so when you vote with the Democrats every single time, obviously you work against that agenda. And I think, look, his constituents made the decision, not anyone else. And this is the beauty of our system. You know, we have to all go back. We're accountable every 2 years in the House to the people who send us here. And if they choose another route, then that's what they do. And that's what happened.
2: Speaker Johnson's full interview will be heard when This Week on Capitol Hill is broadcast beginning at 10 a.m. Eastern Time Saturday on the Salem News Channel. Breaking news today here in Washington is Tulsi Gabbard has resigned from the Trump administration. More details from correspondent Bernie Bennett.
4: Gabbard is resigning from her post as Director of National Intelligence to support her husband through his battle with, quote, an extremely rare form of bone cancer. Gabbard notified President Trump during a meeting in the Oval Office Friday. Her last day as ODNI is expected to be June 30th. In her formal resignation letter, Gabbard says she is, quote, deeply grateful for the trust you placed in me and for the opportunity to lead the office of the Director of the National Intelligence for the last year and a half. She said she has, quote, made significant progress at the ODNI, advancing unprecedented transparency and restoring integrity to the intelligence community. Bernie Bennett, Washington.
2: President Trump has surprised NATO allies by deploying an additional 5,000 U.S. troops to Poland. That comes after weeks of suggesting the U.S. would reduce its deployments in Europe. On Wall Street, things are booming. The Dow right now up by 515 points. The NASDAQ is up 279. This is SRN.
5: If country and bluegrass were whipped up in a kitchen by five-star chefs, we know that the secret recipe is very simple. 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Bake at 101.1 FMs until burnt to a fine crisp.
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I'd like to dedicate this song, ladies and gentlemen, to our old buddy, good buddy, Commander Cody and his lost planet down here. Because my papa said, son, you're going to drive me to drinking if you don't quit driving that hot rod Lincoln.

race from the Fords and the Lincoln for setting the pace. That story's true, and I'm here to say, because I was driving that Model A. It's got a Lincoln motor, and it's really souped up, and that Model A body makes it look like a puppet. It's got 12 cylinders in it, and uses them all. Got overdrive, it just won't stall. With four barrel carbs and a dual exhaust and a 411 gears, you can

busted in Quakertown again. That Route 309 is a mess. Make matters worse, the officer was half my age and half my size, and he said, son. And he continued. So, son, you have the right to maintain the right to present of attorney. Any case you have used against the court of law traveling, assessing you for traveling, and conditioning you to violate section C-7-1-7-7-6-1-7-5-7-5 on the highway patrol to have an assessment VDR and a petition you in a white driving a heap like this, son. Could you repeat that, please? He did, word for word. And it was right then and there, friends, right then and there, I made my second mistake of the night. I turned to the fella and I said, listen, Ossifer, and I knew I was in deep trouble. But friends, it was right then and there, right then and there, that I came up with an idea that was going to get me out of this mess. I turned to the fella with a snappy salute. I said, sir, I could not help it. While operating this here vehicle, I was asleep at the wheel.

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This musical aggregation toured the entire nation, singing traditional ballads and the folk songs of our land. 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

0: said, oh dear. 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If you plan to start a folk group, don't go mixing politics with the folk songs of our land. 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The one on the right's an all-night DJ, and the guy in the rear got drafted.
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This is folk singer Michael Jonathan. You know, Wood Songs is a live audience broadcast celebrating the music of America's front porch. 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

0: 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I'm proud to have Knee Deep in Bluegrass here in Wheeling.
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1: With SRN News, I'm Bob Agnew in Washington. The defeat of Kentucky GOP Congressman Thomas Massey in this week's primaries pointed to the political power of an endorsement from President Trump, who backed Massey's opponents. And on the Salem News program this week on Capitol Hill with Tony Perkins, House Speaker Mike Johnson added that it also hurt Massey that he was an obstructionist to the Trump legislative agenda.
2: He's been critical of me over the years, but look, he ran his race. I didn't get involved in it, but we need people who are going to help us do that and not obstruct. And so when you vote with the Democrats every single time, obviously you work against that agenda. And I think, look, his constituents made the decision, not anyone else. And this is the beauty of our system. You know, we have to all go back. We're accountable every 2 years in the House to the people who send us here. And if they choose another route, then that's what they do. And that's what happened.
1: Speaker Johnson's full interview will be heard when this week on Capitol Hill's broadcast, beginning at 10 a.m. Eastern Time Saturday on the Salem News Channel. Breaking news today here in Washington is Tulsi Gabbard has resigned from the Trump administration. More details from correspondent Bernie Bennett.
3: Gabbard is resigning from her post as Director of National Intelligence to support her husband through his battle with, quote, an extremely rare form of bone cancer. Gabbard notified President Trump during a meeting in the Oval Office Friday. Her last day as ODNI is expected to be June 30th. In her formal resignation letter, Gabbard says she is, quote, deeply grateful for the trust you placed in me and for the opportunity to lead the office of the Director of the National Intelligence for the last year and a half. She said she has, quote, made significant progress at the ODNI, advancing unprecedented transparency and restoring integrity to the intelligence community. Bernie Bennett, Washington.
1: President Trump has surprised NATO allies by deploying an additional 5,000 U.S. troops to Poland. That comes after weeks of suggesting the U.S. would reduce its deployments in Europe. On Wall Street, things are booming. The Dow right now up by 515 points. The NASDAQ is up 279. This is SRN.
4: If country and bluegrass were whipped up in a kitchen by five-star chefs, we know that the secret recipe is very simple. A little bit of this, a little bit of that. Bake at 101.1 FMs until burnt to a fine crisp.
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He said, pardon me for being so bold, but you got a cigarette that's already rolled. I gave him one. He lit it in his own good time. The smoke in that pool room hung like fog. When he talked, he sounded like a growling dog. He said, would you care for a dollar on the five and the nine? Now this man was ugly and his eyes were mean. His clothes were dirty, but his hands were clean. He held that stick like a mother holds the hand of a child. Well, I've been known to hustle a few. When the waitress said, is he playing you? And I said, yeah. Bring me brandy, water by. Little Red Parker was away in the back, taking quarters and handling racks. And I told him, Red, come up here. Glue them up tight. That brandy had me feeling warm. I tipped that waitress and I checked her form. And I said, honey, you like a winner? And she just smiled. I played like a man with a broken wrist. I won two and he won six. And I had him set up, so I said, let's play for five. By this time a crowd had gathered around to see this fish and just watch him drown. I told that waitress, more brandy, water by. Then he went out and got a custom cue. He said, it's no offense to you, but I don't play off the wall with nobody but friends. It had gold initials and a leather grip, pearl and silver inlaid tip. He smiled at me and said, why don't we play for 10? Well, I've never seen a man that walked who made those balls and table talk. They're speaking.

You're gonna have to play by yourself. Well, he sacked it up and he walked outside. I strolled out just to watch him ride. There was a blunt and a caddy built like the rest of that car. The boys in the pool room, they had him laughing. I hung it up and just let it pass. Didn't have a thing but my elbows to put on the bar. And the waiter smiled and said, "Water bag?" I took the charity and I thanked her twice. And sitting there sipping when suddenly I had me a thought. Unlucky gambler and lucky in love. Guess you know what I was thinking of when I said, "Waitress, honey, what time do you get off?"

Well, as Bill Yates said, we was coming back anyway.

This is folk singer Michael Jonathan. You know, Wood Songs is a live audience broadcast celebrating the music of America's front porch. 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
1: With SRN News, I'm Bob Agnew in Washington. The defeat of Kentucky GOP Congressman Thomas Massey in this week's primaries pointed to the political power of an endorsement from President Trump, who backed Massey's opponents. And on the Salem News program this week on Capitol Hill with Tony Perkins, House Speaker Mike Johnson added that it also hurt Massey that he was an obstructionist to the Trump legislative agenda.
2: He's been critical of me over the years, but look, he ran his race. I didn't get involved in it, but we need people who are going to help us do that and not obstruct. And so when you vote with the Democrats every single time, obviously you work against that agenda. And I think, look, his constituents made the decision, not anyone else. And this is the beauty of our system. You know, we have to all go back. We're accountable every 2 years in the House to the people who send us here. And if they choose another route, then that's what they do. And that's what happened.
1: Speaker Johnson's full interview will be heard when This Week on Capitol Hill is broadcast beginning at 10 a.m. Eastern Time Saturday on the Salem News Channel. Breaking news today here in Washington is Tulsi Gabbard has resigned from the Trump administration. More details from correspondent Bernie Bennett.
3: Gabbard is resigning from her post as Director of National Intelligence to support her husband through his battle with, quote, an extremely rare form of bone cancer. Gabbard notified President Trump during a meeting in the Oval Office Friday. Her last day as ODNI is expected to be June 30th. In her formal resignation letter, Gabbard says she is, quote, deeply grateful for the trust you placed in me and for the opportunity to lead the office of the Director of the National Intelligence for the last year and a half. She said she has, quote, made significant progress at the ODNI, advancing unprecedented transparency and restoring integrity to the intelligence community. Bernie Bennett, Washington.
1: President Trump has surprised NATO allies by deploying an additional 5,000 U.S. troops to Poland. That comes after weeks of suggesting the U.S. would reduce its deployments in Europe. On Wall Street, things are booming. The Dow right now up by 515 points. The NASDAQ is up 279. This is SRN.
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0: 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I'm proud to have Knee Deep in Bluegrass here in Wheeling.
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1: With SRN News, I'm Bob Agnew in Washington. The defeat of Kentucky GOP Congressman Thomas Massie in this week's primaries pointed to the political power of an endorsement from President Trump, who backed Massie's opponents. And on the Salem News program this week on Capitol Hill with Tony Perkins, House Speaker Mike Johnson added that it also hurt Massie that he was an obstructionist to the Trump legislative agenda.
2: He's been critical of me over the years, but look, he ran his race. I didn't get involved in it, but we need people who are going to help us do that and not obstruct. And so when you vote with the Democrats every single time, obviously you work against that agenda. And I think, look, his constituents made the decision, not anyone else. And this is the beauty of our system. You know, we have to all go back. We're accountable every 2 years in the House to the people who send us here. And if they choose another route, then that's what they do. And that's what happened.
1: Speaker Johnson's full interview will be heard when This Week on Capitol Hill's broadcast beginning at 10 a.m. Eastern Time Saturday on the Salem News Channel. Breaking news today here in Washington as Tulsi Gabbard has resigned from the Trump administration. More details from correspondent Bernie Bennett.
3: Gabbard is resigning from her post as Director of National Intelligence to support her husband through his battle with, quote, an extremely rare form of bone cancer. Gabbard notified President Trump during a meeting in the Oval Office Friday. Her last day as ODNI is expected to be June 30th. In her formal resignation letter, Gabbard says she is, quote, deeply grateful for the trust you placed in me and for the opportunity to lead the office of the Director of the National Intelligence for the last year and a half. She said she has, quote, made significant progress at the ODNI, advancing unprecedented transparency and restoring integrity to the intelligence community. Bernie Bennett, Washington.
1: President Trump has surprised NATO allies by deploying an additional 5,000 U.S. troops to Poland. That comes after weeks of suggesting the U.S. would reduce its deployments in Europe. On Wall Street, things are booming. The Dow right now up by 515 points. The NASDAQ is up 279. This is SRN.
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let me tell you just what's on my mind. Honey, we done built ourselves a mountain that's just too high for us to ever climb. But you keep pushing on just like nothing's going wrong. Don't you know it's over?

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You know, Wood Songs is a live audience broadcast celebrating the music of America's front porch. 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

0: 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I'm proud to have Knee Deep in Bluegrass here in Wheeling.
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1: Loretta, there's something I've just got to tell you.
0: Oh, please, tell me what to do.
1: I don't really know how to say this, but I

0: don't understand, Loretta. I'm trying to tell you that I...
1: The talk is around that we're through.
0: Yeah, I know. I've heard it too.
1: Oh, darling, tell me what to do.
0: But that's just it. That's what I'm trying to tell you.

0: know you know that I never thought it would come to this.
1: You tell me it's over and done.
0: I really thought that I loved you, and you know that.
1: You say that you've had all your fun.
0: And you just got to believe me. I never meant to hurt you.
1: But I can't believe
0: this is the hardest thing
1: as I hang up the phone.
0: Yeah, I'll be gone.
1: As soon as I hang up the phone.
0: Goodbye, Loretta.

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1: With SRN News, I'm Bob Agnew in Washington. The defeat of Kentucky GOP Congressman Thomas Massie in this week's primaries pointed to the political power of an endorsement from President Trump, who backed Massie's opponents. And on the Salem News program this week on Capitol Hill with Tony Perkins, House Speaker Mike Johnson added that it also hurt Massie that he was an obstructionist to the Trump legislative agenda.
2: He's been critical of me over the years, but look, he ran his race. I didn't get involved in it, but we need people who are going to help us do that and not obstruct. And so when you vote with the Democrats every single time, obviously you work against that agenda. And I think, look, his constituents made the decision, not anyone else. And this is the beauty of our system. You know, we have to all go back. We're accountable every 2 years in the House to the people who send us here. And if they choose another route, then that's what they do. And that's what happened.
1: Speaker Johnson's full interview will be heard when This Week on Capitol Hill's broadcast beginning at 10 a.m. Eastern Time Saturday on the Salem News Channel. Breaking news today here in Washington is Tulsi Gabbard has resigned from the Trump administration. More details from correspondent Bernie Bennett.
3: Gabbard is resigning from her post as Director of National Intelligence to support her husband through his battle with, quote, an extremely rare form of bone cancer. Gabbard notified President Trump during a meeting in the Oval Office Friday. Her last day as ODNI is expected to be June 30th. In her formal resignation letter, Gabbard says she is, quote, deeply grateful for the trust you placed in me and for the opportunity to lead the office of the Director of the National Intelligence for the last year and a half. She said she has, quote, made significant progress at the ODNI, advancing unprecedented transparency and restoring integrity to the intelligence community. Bernie Bennett, Washington.
1: President Trump has surprised NATO allies by deploying an additional 5,000 U.S. troops to Poland. That comes after weeks of suggesting the U.S. would reduce its deployments in Europe. On Wall Street, things are booming. The Dow right now up by 515 points. The NASDAQ is up 279. This is SRN.
0: The following is an encore presentation of the historic Wheeling Jamboree.
4: And at this time, I'd like to introduce you to Mr. Gary Myers of the Urban Cowboy Band, who's going to take it from here. Take it away there. All righty.
5: See Mickey Gilley? He's over here. Let him know you're out here. Woo, yeah. It's great to be back here on the Wheeling Jamboree. It's been a long time since we've been here. Brad Paisley was still on the show when we were here last time. It's been that long. Yeah, he's a teenager, actually, at the time. And I think it's just great that the Jamboree is still going. And how about a great big round of applause for the man who's kept it going, Dave Heath, everybody. He's right over here doing a great job, Dave, keeping the tradition going. But like you said, my name is Gary Myers. I'm the lead guitar player in the Urban Cowboy Band. And the boys in the band are on the stage. Let's hear it for the Urban Cowboy Band. They're ready. We're so glad y'all came in here this afternoon, this evening now. And we're in Branson, Missouri. Mickey has his own theater in Branson, going on his 25th year in that theater. And if you're over in the Ozark Mountains at Branson, southwest Missouri, we invite you to come by and check us out there. You can see our full two-hour show with all of our production we have in-house in the theater. And what Mickey has done is he has brought some things from the house. We got a merchandise table right over there, and we'd like to invite you to go by there anytime, and especially at the end of the show. Mickey's brought some things that you can't buy anyplace else. Now, I want to introduce you to the little lady that's running the table back there, because she's real bashful and real shy. Her name is Sue, so let her know you're friendly. And everybody say, hi, Sue!
6: Hi, Sue!
5: How do you do? She'll be over there, and I believe Mickey's going to come out at the end of the show and sign autographs for you. So come by the table. I want to point out a few things we have over there for the Wheeling Jamboree performance here. Mickey has a special. He has a double gospel album. He put two of his gospel albums together in one great double CD. And when you buy it for the regular price tonight, he's throwing in free his best-selling CD. It has all 17 number ones, and he's had 17 number ones. You get that free with the double gospel. And also, there's a bundle you'll want to ask about. If you'd like a video of the show, the full two-hour show from Branson, we have DVDs of the full show over there. Make sure you go by and check out all the great deals over at Mickey Gilley's table and see Sue. And folks, without further ado, I want to tell you, here comes the original Urban Cowboy. Yeah. A man with 39 top 10 hits and 17 number ones. Ladies and gentlemen, Mickey Gilley.

0: Thank you very much and welcome, everybody. First of all, I want to say it's an honor and a pleasure to be with you folks. It's been quite a while since I've been up here in Wheeling, but it's an honor to be back with you. Hope you enjoy yourself tonight with yours truly, the Urban Cowboy Band, my two lovely ladies, the Urbanettes. And we're going to take you down memory lane, sort of my life story in music. So get ready for the ride, folks, because it's going to be something that you won't ever see again, because I may not be around to do it again for you. Yeah, well, you'll find out in a minute, all right? I'm going to bring you up to date and bring you up to speed and let you know. You see, I started back in the 50s. So I'm going to take you through up in the 50s and into the 90s. And I got to tell you that in 1957, I had my first record made. I'm going to play a little bit of that for you in a few minutes. But here's the way it started. In 1956, I'm in Houston, Texas, doing construction work for $1.25 an hour. And I'm driving down the road one day, listening to the Top 40 radio station, and I hear this on the radio. Well, since my baby left me, I found a new place to dwell. It's down at the end of Lonely Street at Heartbreak Hotel. It was Elvis Presley. I was mesmerized. I said, wow, now this is music. And he changed everything for everybody. But that same year in 1956, I was 20 years old. Oh, my goodness.
1: You did it.
0: Now, you do the math, you're going to figure out how old I really am, aren't you? Not bad for 78. What do you think? Woo-hoo! That same year, my dear first cousin, Jerry Lee, came on the music scene with a song called A Whole Lot of Shaking Going On. But in 1957, he comes into the Houston area. He was traveling with Johnny Cash and Sonny James. Remember Sonny James? Young Love. Remember that, don't you? Yeah, huh? Johnny Cash and Jerry Lee Lewis and Sonny James were on the bill. And I get to run around with my cousin. I'm very excited about the fact I have somebody in show business. And this is 1957. And he says, hey, cuz, I got this new song coming out. I said, hey, Jerry, that Whole Lot of Shaking is pretty good. He said, well, you hear this next one. Shake my nerves and you rattle my brain. Too much of love, it drives a man insane. You broke my will, but what a thrill. Goodness gracious. You got it. I thought I'd have to use a cue card on you. I knew you knew that song. Well, let me tell you what. I was so excited about the fact that I had somebody in showbiz. Jerry Lee and I started running around a little bit back then, and I get taken to the airport the next morning. Now, keep in mind, now I'm making $1.25 an hour doing construction music, construction work, and he gets to buy his airplane ticket, reaches in his pocket and pulls out more money than I've ever seen in my life. And I'm thinking, wow, that kind of money in the music business? I got in the wrong business. But I didn't realize that Reverend Swagger was going to come along and top all of us. Hey, I'll tell you about him in a minute. But I tell you what, I said, you know what? I got to thinking in. If he could do it, I could too. So I threw my hat in the ring, and I made my first record. I'm going to play you a little bit of it. Take a listen. Here it is.

Now you know why it took me 17 years to have a hit record. Not many people are going to play you the first record ever made, Ron. But I tell you what, in 1959, going into 1960, I had my very first chart record, and I heard myself on the radio for the first time, and you will not believe who was on the recording session playing the bass. Any idea? The superstar, Kenny Rogers. Uh-huh. He was playing the bass on this particular song called Is It Wrong for Loving You, and I got to hear myself on the radio for the first time. After 2 years of struggling in the music business, take a listen at the improvement I made.

Little improvement, huh? Okay, now look, I'm taking you down memory lane with the old man here now. Okay. Well, I got to tell you that I struggled for a few more years, but in 1963, I had my next successful recording. Once I was making in between those times, but wasn't getting any airplay, but this song became one of the most popular songs I ever recorded in the Houston market back in 1963. I'm driving down the road, I'm listening to the top radio stations again, and I hear this top DJ in Houston by the name of Paul Berlin playing a Roy Orbison song off an album called Lonely Wine. And I'm thinking, evidently he loves this song because he keeps playing it over and over every morning about the same time. So I get the idea. I said, if I go in and make that recording and I take my version of it, maybe he would play mine, especially if it's on a 45 where the jukebox operators could buy it. So I went and made a version of it. I took it to him. He liked it so well, he took Roy Orbison off, put Mickey Gilley on, and I had my second chart record in the Houston market that kept me working for 10 years in one club. And I'm going to do a little version of it for you called Lonely Wine. See if you remember it. Out of the big band era.

0: Well, I told you I was going to talk a little bit about my two famous cousins, folks. And I mentioned my cousin Jerry Lee Lewis. It wouldn't be fair unless I told you that my other famous cousin is Reverend Jimmy Swaggart. And we all three grew up together in Fred, Louisiana. And I will tell you one thing right now. I've always said that I thought that Jerry Lee Lewis was probably and undoubtedly the greatest teller in our family, if not the greatest. And if you don't believe me, you can ask him and he'll tell you. But I got to give credit to Reverend Swaggart for one thing. He made more money than me and Jerry Lee Lewis put together. And I'm going to show you how he did it. Take a look.
1: He got all that money like this. He said, I'm going to throw it all up to the Lord, and what the Lord don't need is going to come back down to me.
0: Tax-free. So anyway, Lonely Wine was one of the most major recordings that I had made up until that time. I had two chart records in the Houston market, and that, along with Is It Wrong and the fact that I could play my cousin's music, kept me working in this club called the Nessadale. I worked it 10 years. I worked it six nights a week, four sets a night, and Lonely Wine was the most requested song that I'd ever recorded. I had a gentleman come down the road about 3.5 miles from where the Nessadale was located at. He had a club called Shelley's. He said, you've been very successful.
1: Money like this. He said, I'm going to throw
0: it all up to the Lord. I've already heard that. Thank you very much. We kind of a little rewind glitch. He comes down the road and he says, I understand that you've got a lot of success down here all this time. You've been here that long. Is there any chance you'd be willing to change jobs if you had a part of a nightclub? And I said, certainly. I said, because I was a struggling musician. And he says, you need to come down and talk to me. I went down. The club was called Shelley's. Now, I walked in. He says, this is what it looks like and this is what it's really all about. I said, it needs a lot of work done on it. He said, if I do the work, are you willing to come down? I said, are you willing to give me half of it? And he said, yes. I said, I'll be here. He said, what would you like to call it? I'm thinking he's going to leave Shelley's on it. I said, well, it's your club. You can call it whatever you like. And he said, I want to call it Gilly's. I said, I like it. So in 1971, we swing the doors open to a club called Gilly's. And right after we swing the doors open, I started buying billboards and doing radio advertisement. Got a local TV show and started doing television shows. I walked into the club one night, and the lady had the jukebox in Gilly's. She said, today on your show, you did my favorite song. I said, what was it? And she said, she called me baby all night long. I said, yes, ma'am. She said, do me a favor and record that for me. I said, what in the world for? She said, I got 300 jukeboxes. I'm going to put it on every one of them. I said, ma'am, I hadn't made a record now in about 3.5, 4 years. Don't need to make records anymore. The club's doing well. TV show's doing well. Don't need to make records anymore. I'm out of the record business. She said, just make that one song for me, Gilly. It'll be good for you in the club. I went in the studio to make this particular song, and I'm going to play you the clip that she saw me do and heard me perform on the television show. There's four songs here. Take a listen. There's a little TV show I was doing in Houston, and the last song is She Called Me Baby, and that's what changed my life, and I'll tell you, explain in a minute. Yeah.
2: Lord, it was good enough for me.
0: And who else?

0: alone, and I liked it. She used to hold and kiss me till the dawn.
1: I liked that even more.
0: But then one day I awoke and she was gone.
1: And that was a bummer.
0: There's no more baby, baby, all night long.
1: Now, the reason why I say that song changed my life is because the flip side of that record was this one. If I sent a rose to you,

0: How are you too kind? Thank you very much. Folks, I got to tell you before I go any further that the reason why I'm sitting on this stool and not behind, sitting behind the piano playing for you, 2009, I had a devastating accident that should have left me paralyzed completely and be in a wheelchair the rest of my life, the doctors told me. But I am walking a little bit better now. But it's been a long, hard road, over 5 years now. My hands haven't come back to where I can play the piano, but my goal is to play golf again and also get back at the keyboard. So the reason why I'm sitting on this stool is because I have a trouble with my balance and everything, and I'm not going to walk very much back and forth because if I fall, y'all have to help me get up. But I'm doing quite well, and I'm getting a little bit stronger each day. What happened was I told the people, you know, when I fell the first time, I said, look, when you get in your 70s, don't move any furniture. Call two men in a truck. And then the other day, I tried to move a little chair through my condo door, and I tripped on a doggy pad, and I fractured my ankle, the right one. I just got the boot off about 3 days ago, but I'm getting stronger now. Next time I come back to here, I'll be running. Yeah. Okay? Yeah, it won't be long. I'll be back on the golf course, and of course, I'll be back playing the piano, I hope, someday. My hands haven't come back. This hand here is really giving me a lot of trouble. But I'm slowly improving. Don't feel sorry for me. Pray for me.
1: That's right. Yeah.
0: Okay. All right. Well, I'm going to move right along and tell you that when Room Full of Roses hit back in... one thing I want to say to you also is that we're going to try to do the songs that you've given me. You've given me 17 number one songs. We're going to do the majority of them for you tonight. But the most of them that I'm going to do for you tonight are the ones that we're going to try to do as close as we can to the recordings that you've heard on the radio. And I brought a gentleman along that's playing the keyboard and does a fine job for me back here. Mr. Ron Crooks on the keyboard, folks. That's Ron. So we're gonna do our best to duplicate the music as close to our recordings as we possibly can for you. And I got to tell you that when Room Full of Roses hit in 1974, it was the number one song for me in the nation. We had booked Conway Twitty at Gillies in Pasadena, Texas. And there must have been 2,000 people trying to get in to see Conway Twitty. The club had only seated about 700, 800 people at the time. And it was just totally packed that night. And guess what? I got the number one song in the nation. He's driving down listening to the radio. He's hearing Room Full of Roses, but he hadn't put two and two together and figured out that Mickey and Gillies are one and the same. And I get to open show for him that night. Well, it was my club I could open it for him if I wanted to. So I go out there and I'm playing my set. Of course, I'm playing a lot of my cousin's music. And not any Jimmy's music, but... Reverend Swagger. You got it. Oh, come on now. Hallelujah, brother. Anyway, I'm doing a whole lot of shaking, great balls of fire, you went again, another place, another time, what made me walk. I'm doing all of Jerry Lee's music, and I'm doing Is It Wrong, Lonely Wine. I'm doing a little bit of Chuck Berry and Little Richard and everything at the piano, and I'm wailing away. When I hit Room Full of Roses, the crowd erupts. And Conway's sitting in the dressing room, he's hearing all this going on. So when I walked back to say hello to Conway Twitty, the first thing he said to me was, "You got an agent?" At the time, I didn't know that the agency was owned by Loretta Lynn and Mr. Conway Twitty. 2 days later, he had a guy down and signed me up. 2 weeks later, I'm opening the shows for Conway Twitty and Mr. Loretta Lynn on the road. So that one song changed my life. But I don't mind telling you, when that song went number one for me, I felt like I was like Buck Owens. I had a tiger by the tail, and I wasn't going to let him go. And I recorded every flower song I could find after that. You may not know this, but I recorded Room Full of Roses, Overlooked Orchid While Searching for a Rose, Big Bouquet of Roses, San Antonio Rose. The only one I missed was Tiptoe Through the Tulips. Aren't you glad I threw the towel in when I got to that one?
1: Yes.
0: But those first two songs were remakes of tunes that had been previously recorded by other artists. Room Full of Roses was recorded by George Morgan, that's Lori Morgan's father, back in the late 40s, early 50s. And Overlooked Orchid was recorded by Carl Smith, and it was back in the 50s also. And those two songs were my first two number one songs. The bottom line was the writers in Nashville wouldn't have paid me any attention whatsoever. But the bottom line also was I was finding old songs and coming back and remaking them and having success with them. And so we picked a couple more tunes, and they became number one songs for me also. One was by George Jones and one by Ray Price. See if you remember these.

0: Thank you. Okay, I want you to think about this just for a moment now. You see, you give me four number one songs with tunes that have been previously recorded by other artists. And they became number one singles for me in the country charts. And I want to thank you for that. But the bottom line was, I kept wondering why I couldn't get any attention from the writers in Nashville. And it just so happens, I happen to be in Nashville at the Hall of Shame. I mean fame.
1: The bar.
0: Okay, I was at the bar.
1: Again.
0: I was having a little nippy poo. And this writer comes in, and I almost attacked him. I said, let me ask you something. I said, why can't I get any original material? I've had four number one songs, and y'all are paying any attention to Mickey Gilley whatsoever. Why can't I get an original piece of song, you know, a piece of material to record? He says, if you'd quit partying so much over here at the Hall of Fame, maybe you could come by my office, and you could listen to what we're writing, and we could find you a new song, you know, you could do. And I did. And I found this one.

0: All right, I'm going to have the two lovely ladies join me because this next song was a number one single for me. It's a remake of another old song. Sorry about that.
1: Excuse me. Don't even go there.
0: You didn't, did you?
1: You want to eat that microphone?
0: Miss Penny Carden, Miss Stephanie Hall, everybody. Okay, now this next song I'm going to do for you was a number one single for us. After you giving me five number one songs, I'm thinking I'm back on track real good, you know. And so this is another remake of another old song. And I want to thank you for making it number one for me, too. And see if you remember this one. Sam Cooke.

0: Woo, thank you very much. Boy, you think I'm on a big time roll now. You've given me 6 number one songs in my career, and I'm rolling along pretty good. I'm still on the road opening for Conway and Loretta. And it just so happens at this point in my career, 1977, I'm on the West Coast. I'm opening shows for Miss Loretta Lynn. And she comes to me and she says, "Gilly, I got a chance to do the Midnight Special, the TV show." I said, "Congratulations, Loretta." She says, "No, you don't understand. I want you to do this with me." I said, "What in the world do you want Mickey Gilly to do with you, Loretta, on the Midnight Special?" She said, "I want you to sing."
1: Pretty much just like that.
0: I said, "Okay, what do you want me to do?" She said, "I want you to sing with me because I got a boy-girl type thing lined up, and Conway's not with me." I said, "I know, and I like it." So we run over the country medley that we were going to do, and all of them were standards in the country music field. Now I'm going to get these two lovely ladies to try to duplicate what I did with Miss Loretta Lynn on the Midnight Special. And I want to keep in mind now, it's going to be 2 against 1. But I can handle it. Okay. See if you remember these. They're all standards.

0: Well, I hope you remember that little skit I did with Miss Loretta Lynn, because let me tell you what, singing with a superstar like Miss Loretta Lynn opened up a lot of doors for me. Even though I'd made some TV shows in Hollywood and out in Los Angeles and also in Nashville and New York, I got a flood of offers to come to Nashville and do Pop Goes the Country several times, the Crook and Chase, the CMA Awards show, the Marty Robbins show. I even got a chance to do a couple of stints on Hee Haw. Now let me tell you what, folks. I found a little cut that I did with Archie Campbell. If I can get him to turn the lights down so y'all can see it back here on the screens, I want you to see this. Can you turn the lights up off while we run the video? There you go. Bring it on down. You can turn the lights off on the stage. You can. I know you got a switch up there somewhere. All right. Here's me and Archie Campbell. Me and Archie Campbell on Hee Haw. Take a look.
1: You've seen it.
2: Yeah. Do you know the tune?
1: Just about, I think.
2: Well, the important part of the whole thing, of course, is when I go and get it on you, you know.
1: All right.
2: It's that's really easy to do. You don't do it to me, I do it to you,
1: okay.
2: Say. You understand?
1: Okay.
2: Like that. I just want to be sure you understand.
1: Yeah, I got
2: you. And that when you get to that part where you kind of turn around like this, and I'll give it like that.
1: I don't sing anything then. I sing the last verse?
3: Yeah.
2: You got that part, but you understand? Well, I don't write ready.
0: All I needed was a bar of soap. I had my shower right there. Woo! But I tell you what.
4: I'm sorry.
0: Let's check the stool out.
4: It's the mic stand.
0: Yeah, that's what they said.
4: That's what she said.
0: I think we stepped on somebody's nerves.

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4: This is an award that every entertainer in the world, I guess, wants to achieve sometime in his lifetime. And it happened to me in a matter of 3 years since Room Full of Roses was released. And all I can say is, I love you. Thank you very much.
5: Woo-hoo! I would have wore that blue tux out here for you tonight, but it won't fit around my tummy now. I'm a little bit lighter than my friend Johnny Lee, though. I'm not throwing any stones. Not many, anyway. But anyway, they gave me every award they had that night except the Female Vocalist Award. Thank you very much. There was a song that was listed on that little clip there that won the Song of the Year called The Girls All Get Pretty at Closing Time. Now, I'm still on the road opening the shows for Conway and Loretta. And I happened to take this song out, The Girls All Get Pretty Closing Time, and played it for Conway by the writer. It was a little demo. And I'm thinking Conway's going to give me thumbs up on this song, because at the time he had more number one songs in country music than any man on the planet, and I valued his opinion. So I wanted him to tell me what he thought about Don't the Girls Get Pretty Closing Time. So I played it for him on his bus. I said, listen to the lyrics, Conway. And when the song ended, he looked me right straight in the face, and he says, nope, you don't need to do this song. I said, why not? He said, don't you understand, Gilly, that the ladies are the ones that buy the most records? I said, so? He said, well, think about it. You're putting the ladies down talking about them getting better looking at closing time. I said, Conway, my drinking buddies are going to love his song because it's a true story. Thanks, guys, for making it number one. So I went ahead and recorded the song because I thought it was so... You know, it had the lyrics right and everything, so I went ahead and recorded the tune. It became a number one single for me. And after it went number one, the girls started requesting Don't the Girls Get Pretty Closing Time. It dawned on me, too, that the guys started looking better than me closing time. Now, I got a video clip. We're going to run the video clip behind me. So they'll dim the lights down just a little bit. I think you can see it a little bit better. And I'll sing the song live for you, because it is a fact the girls definitely get better looking at closing time. One, two, three.

0: to me. But when tomorrow morning comes and I wake up with a number one,
1: number one.

Oh, yeah. All right, folks, you ready? We're going to take you into the 80s, and I got to tell you that when John Travolta and his uncle first walked into the old nightclub, Gillies, to do the film The Urban Cowboy, I was at the piano singing this song.

0: Well, you're talking about a heavy ride I took when the Urban Cowboy came out. It was unbelievable because in 1980, when John Travolta did the film The Urban Cowboy, it opened up every door you could possibly think of for yours truly and Mr. Johnny Lee. And we were traveling all over the country. We got to play all the main showrooms in Vegas, Reno, Tahoe, Atlantic City. I got to come back and play for two presidents, President Ronald Reagan and President George Bush Sr. They gave me a star on the Hollywood Walk of Fame. And, I mean, we was on a big-time roll. I even got to go to Hollywood and do some acting roles. That's scary. And I brought a few of the little things along, and I thought maybe I'd just show them to you, see if it refresh your memory. You're going to turn the lights down, and first thing you're going to see me doing is Dukes of Hazzard.
1: Just a good old boy.
0: That's me.
1: Never meaning no.
0: Oh, look at that. I hadn't washed my lips since.
1: Beats all you never saw. Been in trouble with the law since the day they was born.
0: Why don't you throw me a kiss? Watch this. Wow. Don't ask me what my fantasy was if you didn't watch this segment. I'm not telling.

0: life was good. I'm doing Murder, She Wrote with Angela Lansbury here. I get to meet Jimmy Dean for the first time on set, of course. She's looking for me. There I am. I'm trying to shake the sausage out of him. I should have hit him with his tire tool.
1: Well, I'm not the kind to kiss and
0: tell. All right, folks.
1: But I've been seen with fire up. I've never been with anything less than a man. So fine.
0: Pay attention now, because I'm known for fires. I'm going to show you all how it's done.
1: Girl named Bo.

0: That actually happened too. They blew that thing up. Yeah. I had a chance to do that theme song that Lee Majors was singing and turned it down. Can y'all read Dummy on Top of My Forehead?
1: Yep.
0: I'd have been on every week singing that song, like Waylon did with Dukes of Hazzard, you know. But I don't play with a full deck sometimes. But I tell you what, I got to work with one of the finest producers in Nashville that I ever worked with, too, because if he did Stand By Me from the soundtrack to the film The Urban Cowboy. By the way, we're going to do a segment on that film for you, so don't run off, all right? But I want to tell you that he picked some of the best songs that I'd ever recorded and took me out of my shadow of my cousin Jerry Lewis and gave me more of an identity than anybody I'd ever worked with before. And I found a song on one of my albums I did in 1982, and I don't even remember recording it because I can remember as going back in time and listening to him sometimes tell me, he would call me up and he'd say, "Now, Gilly," he said, "I need you in the studio in the morning at 10 a.m. I said, "10 a.m.? I don't get through throwing up till noon. I'm having a party, you know what I mean?"
1: Amen.
0: I want to do a song for you that I do not remember recording this song, but I thought it was a very pretty song, and it should have been a single. It's called Easy Come, Hard to Go. See what you think about it.